0: where there are so many Australian couples who would love to be parents but can't for whatever reason.
1: Ms. Vice plans to research the issue and discuss it with state MPs in the coming weeks. The Newcastle Knights bandwagon is filling up ahead of Sunday's NRL preliminary final against the Panthers. Skipper Kalyn Ponga chose earlier this season to recommit to the club long-term, despite plenty of interest abroad. He says their rapid rise from wooden spooners is satisfying, but his goal is to win the comp.
2: I'm happy these younger boys are doing such a good job, coaching staff, the whole club. The goal is always to win a premiership, so I feel like once we do that, or if I get the opportunity to do that, then I'll feel like it's paid off.
1: Friday, we'll see the Dolphins take on the Roosters. That's the latest Vision National News. I'm Naomi Millam.
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2: Peter Anderson, interrupting things for a few seconds. Hey, you might have noticed over the last couple of weeks, there's been some significant changes to the music mix here on Wagga's Life FM. And we've updated a lot of the music, updated a lot of the artists, and just changed things around a little bit to better reflect the contemporary Christian music scene as it is at the moment. And I'm wondering, how do you feel about the way the music sounds now? 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
4: 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It is very important to realise that this is within limits. 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The freedom to play and experiment with the music is freedom within the bounds of the moment, the band, and the music. 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A life lived to its maximum potential, but within the boundaries of God's word to us.
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Good morning. This is Gavin Britton. I often say that mornings are about foundations. A strong day starts with strong foundations. That's one reason I love beginning the day with prayer, gratitude, God's word, and of course, a decent cup of coffee.

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0: 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That's why we're here to bring a little calm, a little encouragement, and a whole lot of great music into your day. 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
1: Hey guys, Phil Wickham here. I've got a brand new song out called It Really Is Amazing Grace, but it's not really brand new. I'm just taking that beautiful hymn that we all know and love, Amazing Grace, added a new chorus and a new bridge to it. I love this song so much, and when I did some reading about it, I realized that this song, you guys, was written by a slave trader. This man named John Newton was slave trading on ships in the 18th century. And in the middle of a storm, he cried out to God, saying, God, if you help me, I give my life to you. And after that moment, he survived the storm. And little by little, he understood what that prayer meant. He gave his life to Jesus, and Jesus changed his life. He went on to becoming a pastor and a minister and someone who spoke out against slavery. It's a testament to the grace of God at work in someone's life. And though we're not all slave traders, we all are in need of God's grace. And that's why I think this song's connected with so many people over the years. It's a joy to be a small part of the huge story of this song. And I invite you all to sing it out with me. It really is Amazing Grace.

0: Hi, I'm Gavin Brett. And before we get back to the music, here's a simple thought for today. Start where you are. Use what you have. Trust God with the rest. Sometimes that's all we need to do. Have a great morning, and thanks for spending it with me.
1: Some days life is just so busy. You know the routine. One thing after another. It happens to most of us from time to time. The last few months have been just like that for me. I believe in hard work, but let's pull up here for a minute. Look at the wonderful world that God's created for us. My hunch is he wants us to enjoy it. When I'm just so busy preparing programs, with the work piling up faster than I can do it, sometimes I feel overwhelmed, so I stop. Everything inside me tells me I don't have time, but I stop anyway. Sometimes I go for a walk in the garden. Other times I'll make a cup of tea and sit down with a cat. I love how God's made these simple, beautiful things for us to enjoy. And when we do, somehow he shows up with the joy and the peace that we need to get up and keep going. I'm Bernie Diamond.

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2: In this bulletin, the Victorian Government's new rules for data centres, and in sport, NRL. With the details, I'm Naomi Millam. Victorian Premier Ben Carroll has outlined his government's new rules for data centres. The new rules will require them to power themselves with their own renewable energy supply. The Premier says there will also need to be a distance of 150 metres between the data centre and a home, which is the width of the MCG.
3: They'll also have to pay their way by giving back to the community. These are the strongest, clearest rules for data centres in the nation. If we get the rules right, then data centres will mean more jobs and investment for local Victorians.
2: The new policy comes amid rising opposition to the construction of centres. Fire crews are continuing containment efforts for a bushfire in Queensland's Southern Downs after issuing an emergency leave now warning for several communities overnight. Residents in Nundubamere and surrounds were urged to leave just after 6:30 last night. The warning was downgraded by 9 o'clock. Rural Fire Service Chief Superintendent Sean Toohey says an advice warning remains in place today.
4: Still very much a dynamic situation. We still don't have full containment of that fire. That's the part that we're really working today to get that in hand. So the big operations today for our crews will be assessing what's happened overnight, working out those establishment control lines that they need to be established or vice versa work off today.
2: Locals are encouraged to stay informed. WA is formalising a ban on smart glasses in schools. The state's government says the nation-leading law would prevent teachers and children from being secretly recorded. Exemptions can be granted for people with disabilities or when the devices are being used for educational purposes. Parents are being urged to enrol their toddlers in swimming lessons as we head towards summer. 14 children aged under the age of 5 drowned in Australia last year. Former Australian swimming coach Laurie Lawrence says that's 14 too many.
5: So don't delay. Kids can start swimming lessons between 4 and 6 months of age, and it's a great time to get in the water with your child and have fun.
2: One-year-olds accounted for almost two-thirds of under-5 drowning deaths last year. The governor of Nigeria's predominantly Christian plateau state has ordered a crackdown on an Islamic religious police group that's attempting to enforce Islamic Sharia law. He ordered his security agencies to halt activities by people operating under the name of Hisbah, declaring their operations illegal, unauthorized, and unacceptable. The group allegedly harassed and intimidated Christian residents, demanding money and attempting to impose its own rules and restrictions. And a performance of Handel's Messiah, blending Western and Eastern music, has taken place at an isolated former hilltop fortress in Jordan, which is traditionally associated with King Herod and the death of John the Baptist. The concert was held at Mukawir as the start of a cultural and spiritual journey towards the 2000th anniversary of the baptism of Jesus by John the Baptist in 2030. The Roosters have poured water on claims the Dolphins hold a psychological edge going into Friday's NRL preliminary final. The Finns hold a 2-0 record over the Chooks this season, including a 14-point win in Sydney last month. Roosters forward Victor Radley says they're not concerned.
6: Nah. It's just more, probably a little bit more drive. Not that you need it in one of these games, but just a little bit more drive to go get them.
2: In Saturday's game, the Knights will take on the Panthers. That's the latest Vision National News. I'm Naomi Millam.
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8: The older I get, the more I appreciate the gift of a new day. 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We don't have to carry yesterday's disappointments into today. We get another chance to begin again. 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
2: 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It's important to remember that at the very beginning there were three very significant people who moved from doubt to belief. First, Thomas, who was a disciple but could not bring himself to believe the rest of the disciples when they said that Jesus had risen. Second was James, the brother of Jesus. Scripture points out the fact that Jesus' family, including James, his brother, was very skeptical, yet James became a leader of the early church. And thirdly, the Apostle Paul, who moved from persecuting the church to a follower of Jesus. This was a radical change. Moving from being a doubter to a believer has been a story of the church from the very beginning.
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Scripture says in 2 Corinthians 5:17, if anyone is in Christ, they are a new creation. The old has gone, the new is here. That means today, you don't have to be defined by yesterday. You can step into God's fresh start right now.

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0: Some people like bacon and eggs, others a smoothie or some miso soup. However you do breakfast, I'm glad we're sharing this time together. 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

0: Morning, it's Gavin with you. Thanks for letting me keep you company while you get your day rolling. Remember, this morning is a gift, so let's enjoy it together.
1: There's a certain kind of chain reaction that seems to be ordained and blessed by God. Hi there, I'm Chuck Swindoll. This is how it works. I go through suffering and my God comforts me. When I finally climb up out of the grief and disappointment, wouldn't you know, I meet someone going through a similar experience, and I'm able to comfort him. Had I not gone through my loss, my heartache, I wouldn't be able to understand, let alone comfort someone else. And a funny thing, when I carry the weight of another's pain, it creates in me a special kind of thanksgiving over what God has done in my life.
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2: In this bulletin, Australia joins calls for global AI guardrails and an emergency bushfire alert for Queensland's South Burnett. With the details, I'm Naomi Millam. Australia is one of more than a dozen countries who've signed an urgent plea for global guardrails around artificial intelligence. The signatories, including Prime Minister Anthony Albanese, say the growth of the technology could outpace our ability to manage the emerging risks. Mr. Albanese says we need to get the balance right while harnessing what the technology can offer.
3: Artificial intelligence has the potential to improve lives, to strengthen our economy and productivity, and to massively advance science and medical breakthroughs. But humans need to be in control of it.
2: Other signatories include Canada, Germany and the EU. The latest news poll suggests two-thirds of surveyed voters want fewer immigrants allowed into the country. 52% of those polled considered immigration to include a mix of benefits and harm for most Australians. A fire is threatening homes and lives in Queensland's South Burnett region. Georgia Condek has the details.
4: The Queensland Fire Department has issued an emergency alert for a fire at Teela. The dangerous blaze is burning near Stretton Drive, with residents in the area and around Scott Close urged to seek shelter now as it's too late to leave. Residents in danger are urged to call 000 immediately, and if you have a bushfire survival plan, follow it now. Meanwhile, nearby residents on Old Esk Road and Wild Deer Drive are under a Watch and Act warning and should prepare to leave as the situation could get worse quickly.
2: Georgia Condek. Major American television networks are refusing to cover daily press events with Donald Trump after the US president banned CNN reporters from the White House. ABC, CBS, NBC and Fox News say they will not participate in the Daily Pool, which takes turns providing television coverage of presidential events. Vice President J.D. Vance has defended the ban.
5: Well, I take some issue with the premise. So he's not banning media outlets. What he's doing is saying we're not going to give you special access to the White House if you engage in what is effectively propaganda.
2: CNN, MS Now and Politico have announced they're all suing the Trump administration. A US public interest law firm is taking the Michigan city of Dearborn to court over allegations that city officials spent taxpayer money promoting Islamic holidays while refusing to do so for Christian and Jewish holidays. Around half the population of Dearborn is Muslim. The Muslim mayor told a pastor he isn't welcome in the city because he opposed naming a street after a prominent local who supported Hamas. And ahead of Chinese President Xi Jinping's visit to Washington this week, a Chinese pastor is urging the world to remember the suffering of the communist nation's Christians. Ding Shuxi from the persecuted Early Rain Covenant Church gave a three-hour briefing at the Museum of the Bible, during which he described how Christian freedoms are being crushed by the Chinese Communist Party. He told how he was repeatedly detained and tortured before he arrived in the US last year. In NRL, Roosters forward Victor Radley is backing halfback Sam Walker to make a successful return from ankle surgery in their prelim against the Dolphins. And leading referee Ashley Klein has been dropped for this week's preliminary finals and is now out of grand final contention. He's been criticised for several crucial calls late in the semi-final between the Knights and Warriors at Eden Park. That's the latest Vision National News. I'm Naomi Millam.
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1: 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The Asinia Life Centre is holding their annual trivia night on Saturday the 31st of October at the Holy Trinity Hall in Ashmont. 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All proceeds from the night support Asinia Life Centre, a free confidential service providing hope, help and healing to women facing unwanted pregnancy, motherhood and pregnancy loss. 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
2: Hi, I'm Bernie Diamond from ChristianityWorks.com. When I was in the army, we used to go out on exercise for weeks at a time, fighting an imaginary enemy and learning the art of war. Back then, the army was into water rationing. 2 water bottles per man per day, perhaps. For shaving, washing, cleaning your teeth, cooking and drinking. In the hot summers, with all the heavy physical work that battles entail, it was never enough. Many a time we'd finish an attack up a steep hill or you'd be digging a deep trench and all you wanted to do was guzzle down a whole bottle full. Of course, you couldn't do that. And then I'd close my eyes and imagine what it would be like to go swimming in a nice cool river. When you're that thirsty, what you really want is water in abundance. You want to be filled to overflowing. Jesus said, if anyone is thirsty, come to me and drink, and whoever believes in me, rivers of living water will flow from their hearts. Rivers? Jesus.
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You're with Peter Anderson. 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
2: In stories making news, the latest news poll suggests two-thirds of surveyed voters want fewer immigrants allowed into the country. 52% of those polled considered immigration to include a mix of benefits and harm for most Australians. Uber claims new dismissal laws for gig workers could put passengers at risk. The rideshare giant has been ordered to reinstate a driver despite three dangerous driving complaints being made against him. The BBC has removed crocodile footage mistakenly shown in a report about Rockhampton's Fitzroy River being considered for the 2032 Olympic rowing events. The footage was actually filmed on the Fitzroy River in Western Australia's Kimberley region. Sport, and all eyes will be on Manus Labuschagne when Queensland hosts New South Wales in this afternoon's one-day cup clash at the Allan Border Field. The struggling Aussie batter will be chasing a big score after being overlooked for the ODI tour of Zimbabwe and South Africa. That's the news and sport headlines. More details soon.

0: Peter Anderson with you, taking you through the afternoon. I hope you're having a fantastic day. 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
2: A new term in popular use in social media is virtue signalling. 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The journalist who invented the phrase is James Bartholomew of the UK magazine The Spectator. He wrote, "One of the crucial aspects of virtue signalling is that it does not require actually doing anything virtuous." It's the great danger of social media and the online world. It tends to foster online comments where no action is required. The things in life that matter and the actions that make a difference take energy, effort, and courage. Just like Christian faith and following Jesus, it's not an easy choice. Virtue signaling may impress your online friends, but it can be delusional.
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3: In this bulletin, the BBC walks back inaccurate story details and calls for national AI sovereignty. With more, I'm Naomi Millam. The Nationals leader has welcomed the BBC removing incorrect footage supposedly showing a crocodile on the Fitzroy River in Rockhampton as part of reporting about proposed 2032 Olympic rowing. The vision was actually filmed on the Fitzroy River in Western Australia's Kimberley region. Matt Canavan says it's time to move on and prepare for the Games.
4: I understand why people are fascinated with crocodiles, but yeah, you know, really, when the likes of a foreign media organisation, the BBC, use footage from an area 3,500 kilometres from our town, it starts to get a little bit ridiculous and absurd.
3: The river hosts a school regatta each year. An AI expert is warning Australia must secure access to its own artificial intelligence technology to shore up our sovereignty. Industry leaders, the United States and China, have discussed creating a new notification system to warn about potential AI incidents which could affect national security. UNSW Professor Toby Walsh says, for our country, access is key.
5: National security services really need access to the latest AI models. It allows them to process huge amounts of information to deal with all the threats coming at us. But the problem there is that we're dependent at the moment on the goodwill of the United States to keep giving us access to those.
3: Defence says no final decisions have been made about the future basing of personnel at Sydney's Victoria Barracks. An eviction notice is understood to have been issued in the past 7 days, requiring all military and civilian staff to be gone by the 19th of December. In a statement, Defence says an erroneous order stating the relocation was to be completed at the end of 2026 has been rescinded and planning is ongoing. Former Victorian Premiers Daniel Andrews and Jacinta Allen could face greater scrutiny under proposed IBAC reforms. The coalition wants to remove an immunity covering some government documents and information, while Labor is considering changes to expand IBAC's powers and speed up its reports. Victoria's Shadow Attorney General James Newbury says the fact that the government is considering changes to the legislation is proof that they were too weak to begin with.
6: The retrospectivity of the bill, the carve-outs that stop the proper investigation of big build matters, were wrong.
3: The Big Build Corruption Royal Commission begins tomorrow. The Christian-run Idaho Family Policy Centre has had a major legal victory in enforcing the state's gender laws. It sued the main high school in the state capital of Boise on behalf of a female student who found herself with a male student in the girls' bathroom. School officials admitted allowing the transgender student to use the girls' facilities as part of a gender support plan, but that has been illegal in Idaho for 3 years. The school settled the case with a $50,000 payment, the first time a student has recovered funds from a US school over such an incident. And Myanmar government soldiers are being accused of fatally shooting a Baptist pastor in the Christian-majority Chin state. Another independent account blames military prisoners. It's the third killing of a state pastor in 3 months. To AFL, Nick Dacos has become Collingwood's 10th Brownlow medalist, the Magpies champion winning with 47 votes after 3 consecutive podium finishes. And Lachie Neal will face the tribunal tonight as Brisbane tries to have a 1-game ban for striking overturned. That's the latest Vision National News. I'm Naomi Millam.
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4: I recently heard a quaint story about two lumberjacks, or woodchoppers as Australians would call them. They worked in the forest all day, and after a couple of hours, one of the two stopped for 10 minutes while the other continued to work, chopping harder as his mate took a break. This pattern continued throughout the day, one stopping every couple of hours while the other worked relentlessly. At the end of the day, when the piles of wood were compared, the one who had stopped regularly had gotten through more lumber than the one who had worked tirelessly. "I don't understand," he said. "How can you chop more wood than me?" "Simple," came the reply. "Every time I stopped, I was sharpening my axe." The simple truth of the story is that when we stop to sharpen the axe of our own lives, we actually achieve a great deal more than if we work relentlessly. Take some time out, rest, read, find ways to expand your knowledge. No wonder the Bible encourages to have a day of rest each week so we can stay sharp.
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3: In stories making news, the latest news poll suggests two-thirds of surveyed voters want fewer immigrants allowed into the country. 52% of those polled considered immigration to include a mix of benefits and harm for most Australians. Uber claims new dismissal laws for gig workers could put passengers at risk. The rideshare giant has been ordered to reinstate a driver despite three dangerous driving complaints being made against him. The BBC has removed crocodile footage mistakenly shown in a report about Rockhampton's Fitzroy River being considered for the 2032 Olympic rowing events. The footage was actually filmed on the Fitzroy River in Western Australia's Kimberley region. Sport, and all eyes will be on Manus Labuschagne when Queensland hosts New South Wales in this afternoon's one-day cup clash at the Allan Border Field. The struggling Aussie batter will be chasing a big score after being overlooked for the ODI tour of Zimbabwe and South Africa. That's the news and sport headlines. More details soon.

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2: Once I was driving in the dead of night along a lonely country road and I stopped at a rest stop. It was just me there. It seemed a dark and lonely place until I looked up. There spread out above me was the whole glory of the Milky Way, filling the night with light. As I looked up, two shooting stars flashed across the sky. I felt the presence of God so powerfully that night, and I felt compelled to spend some time in prayer. I never really understood why it is that the Bible tells us that Jesus often withdrew to lonely places and prayed. Too often we're so busy being busy that we forget to look up. So it's good to take some time out to do just that. And God invites you to look up, and when you do, you'll find, like I did, that lonely places perhaps aren't so lonely anymore.
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3: In this bulletin, the Prime Minister in the US, fire bans across Queensland and WA schools to outlaw smart glasses. With more, I'm Gareth Stafford. The Prime Minister has joined world leaders in demanding tougher guardrails for artificial intelligence. Nelson Scott reports.
4: Anthony Albanese and 21 other leaders have signed a statement at the UN in New York pushing for stricter AI regulations. The declaration calls for mandatory safety checks, shared global standards, and tighter oversight of high-powered AI models. Neither the US nor China have signed the statement, but Mr. Albanese argues we need to harness the technology's benefits without risking public safety.
5: Humans need to be in control of it.
4: The Prime Minister has also launched Australia's bid for a seat on the UN Security Council. Opposition leader Angus Taylor insists his priorities are backwards.
6: This Prime Minister should get serious about Australians' security in Australia.
4: Mr. Albanese will also receive a Global Citizen Award tomorrow.
3: Nelson Scott reporting. A local fire ban is in place across Queensland's northwest, impacting Richmond, Flinders and McKinley local government areas. The ban prohibits all open fires and suspends existing permits, with authorities warning conditions are favourable to bushfires to ignite and spread quickly. It's expected to remain in place until Sunday night. WA is formalising a ban on smart glasses in all public schools. The Cook government says the nation-leading law would prevent teachers and children from being secretly recorded. The state's Education Minister, Sabine Winton, says the tech is a major privacy concern.
7: We know that these devices are becoming increasingly popular and increasingly more accessible and cheap, and there is a growing community concern about the risk of careless, criminal or malicious activity.
3: Exemptions can be granted for people with disabilities or if the devices are being used for truly educational purposes. Plans for new metro stations in Sydney's west have been mapped out by the New South Wales government. The previously unreleased modelling includes plans to extend the Western Sydney Airport metro line either north or south. The Transport Minister says the business cases are yet to be formally considered. Three US media outlets have announced they will sue the Trump administration after they were barred from the White House. President Donald Trump announced the ban on Friday, accusing CNN, Politico and MS Now of writing fictional lies about his team. The Christian-run Idaho Family Policy Center has had a major legal victory in enforcing the state's gender laws. It sued the main high school in the state capital of Boise on behalf of a female student who found herself with a male student in the girls' bathrooms. School officials admitted allowing the transgender student to use the girls' facilities as part of a gender support plan, but that has been illegal in Idaho for 3 years. The school settled the case with a $50,000 payout, the first time a student has recovered funds from a U.S. school over such an incident. Close to 350 people have been baptized during a single ceremony in communist Cuba. It was led by the bishop, who's the head of the nation's Methodist Church. The ceremony took place against a background of challenging economic circumstances and persecution of Christians in Cuba. To sport, and in the NRL, the Dolphins are riding a wave of support into Friday's preliminary final against the Sydney Roosters. Fans packed out their Redcliffe training base for an open session yesterday to get a glimpse of their favourite players. Dolphins fullback Hamiso Tabuai-Fido says it's a big week for the club.
8: It's still obviously a pinch-me moment. It's obviously a proud moment for myself. Obviously wanted to do this as a kid, and I was one of these kids growing up as well.
3: If they get through, they'll face either the Panthers or the Knights, who meet on Sunday. And in the AFL, Richmond Premiership player Jaden Short has asked the Tigers for a trade. He's been linked with a move to Collingwood. That's the latest Vision National News. I'm Gareth Stafford.
9: 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You're with Peter Anderson here on Wagga's Life FM until 3 this afternoon. I hope your day is going well. One of the first Bible verses that I learnt is from 1 Peter chapter 5, verse 7. Cast all your anxiety on Him because He cares for you. No matter what you're going through, God can handle whatever you throw His way.

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A lonely man in his silver Porsche. A single mom on her second shift.

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2: 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The interpreter's role is not just to repeat the words, but to reflect the tone. The best interpreters don't just parrot the words, they reflect the tone, intensity, and emotional power of what you are seeking to communicate. The less effective interpreters just parrot the words but miss the tone. All of us who are seeking to tell others about God's message in the world should remember we are interpreters not just of God's words but communicating God's heart. Help people understand God's heart for humanity, His love for all people. We need to find and communicate the tone of the message of Jesus, not just the words.
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2: Good afternoon. In stories making news, Australia is joining a host of other countries calling for tighter guardrails around AI. Prime Minister Anthony Albanese is among 22 other world leaders to co-sign a statement demanding tighter regulations on the technology. An emergency alert remains active for residents in Teela in Queensland's South Burnett region as a bushfire threatens to impact homes. Locals are urged to seek shelter as it's now too late to leave. Major US television networks are refusing to cover daily press events with President Donald Trump after he banned some outlets from the White House. ABC, CBS, NBC and Fox News won't be participating in the daily pool, which takes turns providing television coverage of presidential events. And in the NRL, leading referee Ashley Klein has been dropped for this week's preliminary finals and is now out of grand final contention. He's been criticised for several crucial calls late in the semi-final between the Knights and the Warriors at Eden Park. I'm Gareth Stafford, and those are the latest news and sport headlines.

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2: In study after study, academics are finding that people are happier in life when they prioritise relationships rather than career or material accumulation. A recent study of 60,000 Germans, which followed their progress over 25 years, has again pointed to this reality. The study by Professor Bruce Heedley demonstrated that focusing on your family, the people that are important to you, as well as physical activity and keeping a healthy weight, increased feelings of happiness. In contrast, prioritizing success and material goods is actually harmful to life satisfaction. The issue is people just continue to follow the values of our wider community, which leads to disappointment rather than satisfaction. Wisdom says we should follow godly values, which will lead to life satisfaction.
1: Carl Faze for DailyNudge.org.

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2: In this bulletin, changes to 000 described as purely bureaucratic, the man charged with attempting to bribe overseas officials, and the Lions waiting on the outcome of a tribunal challenge. With more, I'm Gareth Stafford. The federal opposition claims calls to transfer the emergency call function from Telstra are purely bureaucratic. A long-running Senate inquiry into the 000 emergency call crisis handed down its report yesterday. Liberal Senator Sarah Henderson says shifting it to Optus doesn't make it any better.
3: It doesn't make any sense to transfer the emergency call person function, which is currently run by Telstra. This is another example of the government being focused, frankly, on setting up more bureaucracy, driving more bureaucrats without taking a common sense approach.
2: Optus also experienced an emergency call outage last year. Economists are warning against another fuel excise cut, arguing it could worsen Australia's inflation challenge. The federal government halved the levy earlier this year following global oil price shocks caused by the Iran war. There are calls for the relief to be reinstated as the cost of petrol and diesel continues to soar. Professor Richard Holden from UNSW warns the previous excise cut made the cost of living worse.
4: They were definitely inflationary. The government claimed they reduced inflation in some sort of technical measured way, that was right, but they put more money back in people's pockets, which households like, but it is inflationary and it's contributed to the inflationary pressures we continue to battle.
2: The government says it's not currently considering a cut to the excise. A Brisbane man has been charged, accused of bribing public officials overseas. Lachlan Gray explains.
5: Federal police allege the 51-year-old sent $90,000 Australian dollars to public officials in Bangladesh over a two-year period. This was done with the intent of using the cash to influence an investigation into the death of a woman known to him, including the removal of his name from police records. The man was arrested in Goodney yesterday, where he was charged with one count of foreign bribery. AFP detectives began investigations in September 2024 after Queensland Police referred an overseas missing persons report for a dual Australian Bangladeshi national. Authorities then located the woman deceased and advised the cause of death was suspicious. The matter appeared today and was adjourned with a bail application set for Wednesday.
2: Lachlan Gray reporting. The Australian Christian Lobby is investigating a push for adoption law reform in South Australia and some other states. The ACL's South Australian Director, Ashlyn Vice, says it's an area where there's an urgent need, which is often overlooked on the pro-life agenda. She's told Vision Radio easier access to adoption would benefit both children in care and couples who can't have their own kids.
6: We see that as, I guess, a bit of a missing piece in the pro-life conversation. How can we be supporting adoption pathways, better permanency outcomes for children who are in the foster care system, filling a need where there are so many Australian couples who would love to be parents but can't for whatever reason?
2: Ms. Vice plans to research the issue and discuss it with state MPs in the coming weeks. To sport, and in the AFL, the Lions are hopeful teammate Lachie Neale can get off tonight's tribunal hearing. The Brisbane midfielder will challenge a one-match ban for striking. Lions defender Ryan Lester says they'll just have to wait and see.
7: Yeah, obviously hopeful, whatever happens tonight. He's a two-time Brownlow medalist and he's one of the great players in the game. So, yeah, obviously we're hopeful he gets off.
2: Meantime, Collingwood's Nick Dacos has won this year's Brownlow medal by a record-equalling margin ahead of Geelong's Bailey Smith. And leading NRL referee Ashley Klein has been dropped for this week's preliminary finals and is now out of grand final contention. He's been criticised for several crucial late calls in the semi-final between the Knights and the Warriors at Eden Park. That's the latest Vision National News. I'm Gareth Stafford.
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1: Hi, I'm Bernie Diamond from christianityworks.com. One of the reasons that I gave God rather a wide berth for rather a long time is that there were things that I was doing that I knew were wrong, and I didn't want to give them up. I didn't want to give up my pride, my anger, my aspirations for wealth and success. I clung to them for dear life until one day I realized they were killing me. I almost took my own life. I've been walking with Jesus now for a good many years, and a while back, I stumbled across a single verse in the Bible that made me realize just how stupid I'd been. Romans chapter 6, verse 21. So what advantage did you then get from the things of which you are now ashamed? Great question. It's the right question. And the answer, of course, is none. In fact, they almost killed me. And that's exactly what the next few verses go on to say. It makes you wonder, how come I left it so long?

0: redeemed. Thank God he had all the plans for me.
1: Hello, Ray Kington with you for The Drive Home. And has this radio station impacted you? We get a lot of messages saying how it does. 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
1: Good afternoon. In stories making news, the Nationals leader has welcomed the BBC removing incorrect footage supposedly showing a crocodile on the Fitzroy River in Rockhampton as part of reporting about proposed 2032 Olympic rowing events. The Vision was actually filmed on the Fitzroy River in Western Australia's Kimberley region. Australian banks have reported 32,000 dangerous online posts and deepfake scams targeting tech giants and phone companies. The AI-generated scams have impersonated prominent figures, including Anthony Albanese, Gina Reinhart, and Commonwealth Bank boss Matt Comyn, in order to trick customers. Parents are being urged to enrol their toddlers in swimming lessons as we head towards summer. 14 children aged under the age of 5 have drowned in Australia last year. And in sport, Brisbane veteran Lachie Neal is preparing to face the AFL Tribunal tonight. Veteran midfielder challenging a one-match ban for striking Hawks forward Jack Ginnivan. An unsuccessful challenge will see him miss Saturday's AFL Grand Final against Fremantle. I'm Gareth Stafford, and those are the latest news and sport headlines.
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0: Well, the drive home is smoother when you're tuned into Truth, that's for sure. 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
2: I often wonder why people don't turn to God and treat Christian faith with disdain. There are many and varied reasons for this, but one is that many people don't feel the need for God. They feel their life is going well, they're in control, their future looks good. Yet I believe most of us fail to understand that we are all a heartbeat from being lost. In the past few months, a friend went to work to be told his job was finished. Another had his wife walk out, and another discovered he was suffering from a serious medical condition. People who think they are set for life financially regularly find themselves lost when their money disappears. We regularly take our health for granted, but that can change overnight. We can go from confident to lost in a heartbeat. We don't control the future. We can't even be certain how tomorrow will go. And if we recognise that we are all a heartbeat from being lost, we may be more ready to turn to God and seek eternal security.
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2: In this bulletin, incorrect footage pulled off TV. Victoria's plan for data centres and parents urged to book swimming lessons ahead of summer. With more, I'm Gareth Stafford. The Nationals leader has welcomed the BBC removing incorrect footage supposedly showing a crocodile on the Fitzroy River in Rockhampton as part of reporting about proposed 2032 Olympic rowing. The vision was actually filmed on the Fitzroy River in Western Australia's Kimberley region. Matt Canavan says it's time to move on and prepare for the Games.
3: I understand why people are fascinated with crocodiles, but yeah, you know, really when the likes of a foreign media organisation, the BBC, use footage from an area 3,500 kilometres from our town, it starts to get a little bit ridiculous and absurd.
2: The river hosts a school regatta each year. Victorian Premier Ben Carroll has outlined new reforms for data centres. Alex Riddell reports.
4: On the back of community opposition to the construction of data centres, Premier Ben Carroll has outlined his government's new rules. The three reforms for the centres will include having them power themselves with their own renewable energy supply. There will also have to be a distance of 150 metres between a data centre and homes. The third reform will see the centres need to pay their way by giving back to the community. Premier Ben Carroll says it's a win-win.
5: A win for renewables, a win for industry, and data centres will mean more jobs and investment.
4: The new reforms will not be retrospective and only apply to new data centres. Opposition spokesperson James Newbury says he isn't against building the centres, but the government have allowed them to be built in the wrong places.
6: It's only because their polling has gone into the toilet that they are now claiming to do something about data centres.
2: James Newbury ending that report from Alex Riddell. Australian banks have reported 32,000 dangerous online posts and deepfake scams targeting tech giants and phone companies. The AI-generated scams have impersonated prominent figures, including Anthony Albanese, Gina Reinhart, and Commonwealth Bank boss Matt Comyn in order to trick customers. Parents are being urged to enrol their toddlers in swimming lessons as we head towards the summer months. 14 children aged under the age of 5 drowned in Australia last year. Former Australian swimming coach Laurie Lawrence says that's 14 too many.
7: So don't delay. Kids can start swimming lessons between 4 and 6 months of age, and it's a great time to get in the water with your child and have fun.
2: One-year-olds accounted for almost two-thirds of under-fives drowning deaths last year. The governor of Nigeria's predominantly Christian plateau state has ordered a crackdown on an Islamic religious police group that's attempting to enforce Islamic Sharia law. He ordered his security agencies to halt activities by people operating under the name of Hizbah, declaring the operations illegal, unauthorized, and unacceptable. The group allegedly harassed and intimidated Christian residents, demanding money and attempting to impose its own rules and restrictions. A performance of Handel's Messiah, blending Western and Eastern music, has taken place at an isolated former hilltop fortress in Jordan, which is traditionally associated with King Herod and the death of John the Baptist. The concert was held at Mukawir as the start of the cultural and spiritual journey towards the 2000th anniversary of the baptism of Jesus by John the Baptist in 2030. To sport and in the NRL, the Dolphins are preparing for Sam Walker to line up for the Roosters when they run out for Friday night's preliminary final. The Maroons' halfback went under the knife last month following an ankle injury, but could make a stunning return this week. The Dolphins' Tom Gilbert says they're ready for a Walker comeback.
8: We understand what kind of difference he makes on any side he plays in, so we'll prepare his playing and be ready for, you know, the brilliance and tricks he can bring into a game of football.
2: In the other semi, the Knights take on the Panthers on Sunday. That's the latest Vision National News. I'm Gareth Stafford.
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12: Writing Make Room was not just a regular songwriting session, but truly an encounter with Jesus. We spent so much time just worshiping before we even began the writing process. It's a song of surrender and making room for God to move how He wants to without our agenda. It's being open and sensitive to His Holy Spirit, and we certainly hope that the song blesses you. Yeah.

0: 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Lots of smiles, lots of praise, and lots of belief, which is just terrific. 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
1: 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The Asenia Life Centre is holding their annual trivia night on Saturday the 31st of October at the Holy Trinity Hall in Ashmont. 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
2: 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Hi, I'm Chuck Swindoll. Man, we can hardly bear thinking about that, huh? 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Aren't you and I glad we can't see that? If you're a believer, the good news is that it'll never happen. The past that sin wrote has been rewritten under the heading, Forgiven. Washed clean. Talk about a G-rated movie. Your past now has all the hallmarks of Christ's righteousness.
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0: Driving you home this afternoon, it's Ray Kington, and perhaps you need a bit of strength for the rest of the day. Well, these songs carry more than a beat. They carry truth. There is no doubt about that. As we keep you company for the drive home, right here. Great to have you along.
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1: Good afternoon. In stories making news, the Nationals leader has welcomed the BBC removing incorrect footage supposedly showing a crocodile on the Fitzroy River in Rockhampton as part of reporting about proposed 2032 Olympic rowing events. The Vision was actually filmed on the Fitzroy River in Western Australia's Kimberley region. Australian banks have reported 32,000 dangerous online posts and deepfake scams targeting tech giants and phone companies. The AI-generated scams have impersonated prominent figures, including Anthony Albanese, Gina Reinhart, and Commonwealth Bank boss Matt Comyn, in order to trick customers. Parents are being urged to enrol their toddlers in swimming lessons as we head towards summer. 14 children aged under the age of 5 have drowned in Australia last year. And in sport, Brisbane veteran Lachie Neal is preparing to face the AFL tribunal tonight. Veteran midfielder challenging a one-match ban for striking Hawks forward Jack Ginnivan. An unsuccessful challenge will see him miss Saturday's AFL Grand Final against Fremantle. I'm Gareth Stafford, and those are the latest news and sport headlines.
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0: You can get deeper into the message, check out the devotionals, and even more online. 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

0: What have your days been like? Let's turn the page together with some great music and good news. 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
2: A new group of vigilantes emerged in several US cities. Vigilantes, those who take the law into their own hands, are not new. But these groups have an interesting approach. They walk the streets in superhero outfits. While we may understand vigilantes, the superhero approach is a bit different. Why do this? One of the members of the group from Salt Lake City gives an insight. Mike Gailey explains, "I was a thug and there are lots of guys like me. They have passed they're trying to make up for." Gailey is suggesting that he and others like him are looking for redemption from past behaviour. If they can do enough good, it may wipe out the memories of all the bad they've done. But all the good we do may not be enough. We could be left just feeling disappointed. The Bible says there's another way. Turn to Jesus. He is ready to give you a fresh start from whatever you've done.
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2: In this bulletin, Queensland residents issued with prepare to leave notices as bushfires bear down and calls for Australia to secure its own AI technology. With more, I'm Gareth Stafford. The peak body for superannuation funds says governments shouldn't be looking to retirement savings to solve other issues. The coalition is considering allowing people to use their super as collateral or withdraw a sum to use for a deposit or pay down a mortgage. Super Members Council Chief Executive Misha Schubert says lawmakers should be looking at housing supply to help Australians afford a home.
3: Other policy challenges deserve their own policy solutions, not trying to always point to super as a purported solution to other policy challenges. Super's got its one really important job for 17 million plus Australians, and that's to be your paycheck in retirement for many decades.
2: New polling conducted for One Nation shows 62% of people support using superannuation to boost their take-home pay. Another prepare to leave alert has been issued this time near Toowoomba in Queensland as more than 100 fires burn across the state. Jared Braybrook reports.
4: Locals of Fordsdale are urged to be prepared with concern a dangerous fast-moving bushfire could get worse quickly. It adds to dual fires at Teela, with residents on Stretton Drive and Scott Close urged to seek shelter as it's too late to leave. Meanwhile, a prepare to leave alert is in place for Old Esk Road and Wild Deer Drive. More than 20 ground crews are being aided by aerial support working to control the South Burnett blaze, which is threatening to destroy properties. There is a stay informed alert on the Southern Downs for Nundubamere, where residents were evacuated last night.
2: Jared Braybrook reporting. An AI expert is warning Australia must secure access to its own artificial intelligence technology to shore up our sovereignty. Industry leaders, the US and China, have discussed creating a new notification system to warn about potential AI incidents which could affect national security. UNSW Professor Toby Walsh says for our country, access is key.
5: The National Security Services really need access to the latest AI models. It allows them to process huge amounts of information to deal with all the threats coming at us. But the problem there is that we're dependent at the moment on the goodwill of the United States to keep giving us access to those.
2: Australia is one of more than a dozen countries who've signed an urgent plea for global guardrails around AI. A US public interest law firm is taking the Michigan city of Dearborn to court over allegations that city officials spent taxpayer money promoting Islamic holidays while refusing to do so for Christian and Jewish holidays. Around half the population of Dearborn is Muslim. The Muslim mayor told a pastor he isn't welcome in the city because he opposed naming a street after a prominent local who supported Hamas. Ahead of Chinese President Xi Jinping's visit to Washington this week, a Chinese pastor is urging the world to remember the suffering of the communist nation's Christians. Ding Shu Chi from the persecuted Early Rain Covenant Church gave a three-hour briefing at the Museum of the Bible, during which he described how Christian freedoms are being crushed by the Chinese Communist Party. He told how he was repeatedly detained and tortured before he arrived in the US last year. To sport, and the Newcastle Knights bandwagon is filling up ahead of Sunday's preliminary final against the Panthers at Accor Stadium. Skipper Kalyn Ponga chose earlier this season to recommit to the club long-term, despite plenty of interest abroad. He says their rapid rise from Wooden Spooners is satisfying, but the goal is to win the whole competition.
6: I'm happy these younger boys are doing such a good job, coaching staff, the whole club. The goal is always to win a premiership, so I feel like once we do that, or if I get the opportunity to do that, then I'll feel like it's paid off.
2: Friday, we'll see the Dolphins take on the Roosters. That's the latest Vision National News. I'm Gareth Stafford.
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Rankington with you. Keep it coming with all those big hits. Yeah, that's the instruction from the boss. More on the way and inspirational music and everything that you need.

0: discomfort and they look just fine to me. I only go for a checkup. Yet the dentist is convinced that I have to suffer this painful process for the good of my dental health. Life is a bit like that. We'd love to be able to grow and change in ease, and yet it's the painful parts of life that help us grow. Some of the writers of the Bible rejoice in hard times because it's in those moments that they believe they grow the most. Cleaning my teeth and my heart are both painful, but I'm better off as a result.
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0: 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It's Ray Kington with you for this afternoon portion of the day. 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
1: Good afternoon. In stories making news, the Reserve Bank says the federal government could help boost productivity by slashing red tape. The latest intergenerational report assumes productivity will grow by just 1% a year over the next four decades. A fire at Fordsdale near Toowoomba in Queensland has been downgraded to stay informed, with it expected to burn for a number of days. Meantime, crews continue to battle a bushfire in Teela in the South Burnett region of Queensland, which is threatening to destroy homes. Former Victorian Premiers Daniel Andrews and Jacinta Allen could face greater scrutiny under proposed IBAC reforms. The Coalition wants to remove an immunity covering some government documents and information. While Labor is considering changes to expand IBAC's powers and speed up its reports. And in sport, this year's NRL Grand Final will not feature a headline entertainment act. The league will instead donate $1 million to Junior Rugby League instead of a pre-game performance. I'm Gareth Stafford, and those are the latest news and sport headlines.
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2: Peter Anderson interrupting things for a few seconds. 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

0: driving you home this afternoon. It's Ray Kington. Maybe you're stuck in a bit of traffic. Doesn't matter. We've got you covered. And your spirit, well, doesn't have to be crawling along, jammed in one place. We've got the music to keep things moving this afternoon.
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2: Too often, we measure our lives by what we lack rather than by what we have. And there's a story about Jesus that teaches us the opposite. He just miraculously fed 5,000 people by multiplying 5 loaves and 2 fish. And after everyone had eaten, Jesus told them to collect and count what was left over. When they did that, they found that there were 12 baskets full. What remained was still a huge abundance of blessings, enough for another feast. What's happened in your life recently? Perhaps something wonderful, or perhaps a really difficult time. Count what remains. You'll always find an abundance of the blessings of the kingdom of God. The Apostle Paul says, "All things are yours, whether the world or life or death or the present or the future, all are yours, and you are of Christ and Christ is of God." Now that's a lot to count.
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3: In this bulletin, the RBA calling for cuts to red tape, media outlets refuse to participate in daily briefings with the US president, and studies into how smoke affects the brain. With more, I'm Gareth Stafford. The Reserve Bank says the federal government could help boost productivity by slashing red tape. The latest intergenerational report assumes productivity will grow by just 1% a year over the next four decades. RBA Governor Michelle Bullock says the government has options to fuel economic growth.
4: Growth and productivity has been slowing over decades. And look, there are things governments can do. They can remove red tape, they can make it easier for businesses to invest, they can make it rewarding for businesses to innovate.
3: The central bank will meet next week, with economists predicting a fourth interest rate hike this year. The Federal Treasurer insists international controls on AI will strengthen its economic potential as Australia joins a push for global guardrails. Jim Chalmers says AI presents serious risks if it's not managed properly.
5: The statement that Prime Minister Albanese signed Australia up to overnight with 20 countries is all about recognising this is a huge economic opportunity, but we will only maximise the upside of AI if we manage and minimise the risks.
3: Prime Minister Anthony Albanese is amongst 22 other world leaders to co-sign a statement demanding tighter regulations on the technology ahead of the UN General Assembly in New York. Major US television networks are refusing to cover daily press events with President Donald Trump after he banned some outlets from the White House. ABC, NBC, CBS and Fox won't participate in the daily pool, which takes turns providing television coverage of presidential events. Vice President J.D. Vance has defended the ban despite the latest developments.
6: Well, I take some issue with the premise. So he's not banning media outlets. What he's doing is saying, we're not going to give you special access to the White House if you engage in what is effectively propaganda.
3: The US president has announced a new Trump TV, which streams his administration's most significant moments 24/7. A new research project is being launched into the long-lasting effects of bushfire smoke on the brain. QIMR Berghofer is calling on firefighters past and present to take part in a survey. Study lead Dr. Jody Thomas says there's a lot of health issues that could come from bushfires.
7: Particularly where we might be expecting to see some effects are around cognitive impacts, so that's like our memory and learning, and conditions like dementia, as well as mental health impacts. There's more evidence for that as well.
3: Researchers hope the study can shape future health advice and prevention strategies. A Minnesota county has been accused of discriminating against its Amish community and making it difficult for the devout Christians to live according to their sincerely held religious beliefs, which includes avoiding technology like the internet. Problems started when Mille Lacs County switched from paper to online building applications. Without any alternative, some Amish families who built homes without permits were prosecuted and jailed. Paper applications have now been reintroduced, but the Amish have called in lawyers, threatening legal action over continued persecution. Myanmar government soldiers are being accused of fatally shooting a Baptist pastor in the Christian-majority Chin State. Another independent account blames military prisoners who escaped from a facility run by an anti-government militia. It's the third killing of a state pastor in 3 months. To sport, and this year's NRL Grand Final will not feature a headline entertainment act. The league will donate $1 million to Junior Rugby League instead of a pre-game performance. The decision has been revealed just weeks before the decider. And in the AFL, Joel Amati is looking to leave Sydney after being squeezed out of the side for the finals. The key forward reportedly wants to join Carlton during the free agency period. That's the latest Vision National News. I'm Gareth Stafford.
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9: I think I've discovered a method for financial success in the Bible. Are you interested in hearing about it? It happened when presenting a workshop recently. I uncovered what I think is a pattern that seems to me to be worth following. It's a bit of a formula for financial success. It came about when I was listening to one of the participants that I'd asked to read Malachi 3, 6-12. Hearing it read out loud is what triggered it. Listen as I read it and see what you think. Malachi 3, 6-12. I, the Lord, do not change, so you, the descendants of Jacob, are not destroyed. Ever since the time of your ancestors, you have turned away from my decrees and have not kept them. Return to me, and I'll return to you, says the Lord Almighty. But you ask, how are we to return? Will a mere mortal rob God? Yet you rob me. But you ask, how are we robbing you? In tithes and offerings, you are under a curse, your whole nation, because you are robbing me. Bring the whole tithe into the storehouse, that there may be food in my house. Test me in this, says the Lord God Almighty, and see if I will not throw open the floodgates of heaven and pour out so much blessing that there will be not enough room to store it. I'll prevent the pests from devouring your crops, and the vines in your fields will not drop their fruit before it is ripe, says the Lord God Almighty. Then all the nations will call you blessed, for yours will be a delightful land, says the Lord Almighty. The main points that came to light for me are these. Firstly, the Lord does not change. He says this in verse 6. This is a great reminder to us if we think the Old Testament is relevant. In verse 7 and 8 it says, we have turned away from God, and we are told we are robbing God. Wow. And it seems because of this we're under a curse. But here's the good news. If we stop robbing God by bringing in our tithes into the church, then, it says in verse 10 and 11, God will bless us, our labour and our investments, which will then in turn allow us to point people to Him. In verse 12 it says, we will stand out to those around us because of God's blessings. Now this is not a prosperity doctrine, it's God's word. So in today's world, what does this look like? Well, that's where I see a bit of a sequence. 1. Put God first. 2. Get your heart right with Him. 3. As a consequence of getting our heart right, we'll trust Him more and want to display our faith in Him by giving our tithes and offerings. And 4. By honouring Him and expressing our faith in practical ways, He will bless us beyond measure. Finally, the climax is that Him blessing us, we get the chance to point people to God, the provider of all these blessings. This sounds pretty awesome to me. What about you? Are you ready to take action and get right with God?
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2: 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God of creation, they sneered. What a joke. He stopped. He stared at them. And then, sweeping his hands across the stars of the sky, he said, "Gentlemen, you must get rid of those first." The clear, irrefutable evidence of a God of creation must be acknowledged and believed, or willfully rejected, because even the heavens declare the glory of God.
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2: Good afternoon. In stories making news, the Reserve Bank says the federal government could help boost productivity by slashing red tape. The latest intergenerational report assumes productivity will grow by just 1% a year over the next four decades. A fire at Fordsdale near Toowoomba in Queensland has been downgraded to stay informed, with it expected to burn for a number of days. Meantime, crews continue to battle a bushfire in Teela in the South Burnett region of Queensland, which is threatening to destroy homes. Former Victorian Premiers Daniel Andrews and Jacinta Allen could face greater scrutiny under proposed IBAC reforms. The Coalition wants to remove an immunity covering some government documents and information. While Labor is considering changes to expand IBAC's powers and speed up its reports. And in sport, this year's NRL Grand Final will not feature a headline entertainment act. The league will instead donate $1 million to Junior Rugby League instead of a pre-game performance. I'm Gareth Stafford, and those are the latest news and sport headlines.
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2: If only Christina Aguilera's song were true, words won't bring us down. Aguilera wants to encourage us that the knowledge we are beautiful should stop anyone's words from causing us pain. The song is a plea to remember your inner beauty and not to allow the thoughtless and cruel words of others to bring you down. But our experience of life is that words hurt, they wound, they stay in our mind, and we replay them, hurting us over and over again. This is why the Bible talks about the tongue as uncontrollable, like a spark which starts a forest fire. Our greatest challenge is to control our tongue. Before we're too quick to judge others, we ought to remember that we have inflicted pain through our own words. Memories of our own hurt ought to cause us to go to God in prayer for times we have hurt others. Seek God's forgiveness and even look to make it right with those you've hurt. Words will bring people down. Be sure they're not your words today.
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3: In this bulletin, concerns around data collection in cars, Kmart having to put more items under lock and key, and former Victorian premiers facing more scrutiny. With the details, I'm Gareth Stafford. New polling conducted for One Nation shows 62% of people support using superannuation to boost take-home pay. The minor party believes people should be able to access one quarter of their super savings to help with rent or a mortgage. Labor argues such a move would compromise the system, while the opposition is open to people accessing super to fund a mortgage. There are increasing concerns about how data captured by connected vehicles is used. It comes as EV brand BYD removed any reference to China and surveillance from its Australian privacy policy. Automotive Dealers Association Chief Executive James Vortman says there needs to be a broader conversation about the issue.
4: Customers are coming to dealerships and they're asking questions around what is happening to their data, and we want governments, regulators and car companies to engage in a discussion so we can give our customers good and clear answers.
3: 50% of cars on the road in 2021 had internet connections, and predicted that number will rise by 95% by 2030. Kmart has become the latest major retailer to put makeup and cosmetics under lock and key. The chain is trialling high-tech security cabinets in Sydney and Melbourne to combat rising retail theft. A fire at Fordsdale near Toowoomba has been downgraded to stay informed, with it expected to burn for a number of days to come. Meantime, crews continue to battle a bushfire at Teela in the South Burnett region of Queensland, threatening to destroy homes. Locals have been told not to attempt to leave and instead seek shelter as the fire closes in. A second prepare to leave alert is in place further south in Teela for another slow-moving blaze. Former Victorian Premiers Daniel Andrews and Jacinta Allen could face greater scrutiny under proposed IBAC reforms. The Coalition wants to remove an immunity covering some government documents and information, while Labor is considering changes to expand IBAC's powers and speed up its reports. Victoria's Shadow Attorney General James Newbury says the fact that the government is considering changes to the legislation is proof they were too weak to begin with.
5: The retrospectivity of the bill, the carve-outs that stop the proper investigation of big build matters, were wrong.
3: The Big Build Corruption Royal Commission begins tomorrow. The Christian-run Idaho Family Policy Centre has had a major legal victory in enforcing the state's gender laws. It sued the main high school in the state capital of Boise on behalf of a female student who found herself with a male student in the girls' bathroom. School officials admitted allowing the transgender student to use the girls' facility as part of a gender support plan, but that's been illegal in Idaho for 3 years. The school settled the case with a $50,000 payout, the first time a student has recovered funds from a US school over such an incident. Close to 350 people have been baptized during a single ceremony in communist Cuba. It was led by the bishops, who's the head of the nation's Methodist Church. The ceremony took place against a background of challenging economic circumstances and persecution of Christians in Cuba. To sport, and in the NRL, the all-conquering Panthers admit they're impressed by the Knights' fairy tale surge through to the finals. The premiership favourites will face last year's Wooden Spooners in Sunday's preliminary final at Accor Stadium. Penrith forward Liam Martin says he's a fan of Newcastle's physical play.
6: It's been pretty incredible watching them. As you said, they've been physical, aggressive, and you know, I love those sort of matchups. So really looking forward to it, and I'm sure they'll be ready for it as well.
3: Meantime, Roosters halfback Sam Walker has been named to return from injury in their preliminary final against the Dolphins. That's the latest Vision National News. I'm Gareth Stafford.
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1: Hey guys, Phil Wickham here. I've got a brand new song out called It Really Is Amazing Grace, but it's not really brand new. I'm just taking that beautiful hymn that we all know and love, Amazing Grace, added a new chorus and a new bridge to it. I love this song so much. And when I did some reading about it, I realized that this song, you guys, was written by a slave trader. This man named John Newton was slave trading on ships in the 18th century. And in the middle of a storm, he cried out to God, saying, God, if you help me, I give my life to you. And after that moment, he survived a storm. And little by little, he understood what that prayer meant. He gave his life to Jesus, and Jesus changed his life. He went on to becoming a pastor and a minister and someone who spoke out against slavery. It's a testament to the grace of God at work in someone's life. And though we're not all slave traders, we all are in need of God's grace. And that's why I think this song's connected with so many people over the years. It's a joy to be a small part of the huge story of this song. And I invite you all to sing it out with me. It really is amazing grace.

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2: 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But was it such a great time? Australian historian and author Robert Hughes has written his life story, including being in London in the 1960s. In his book, The Things I Didn't Know, Hughes remembers the free love and drug culture of London in the 60s. This is not a memory of wonderfully positive nostalgia, but a story of pain and betrayal. Hughes recalls his wife Dane as someone who wanted to experience sexual freedom and multiple partners after they were married. Hughes looks back on the pain and sexually transmitted diseases he contracted. The 60s was never a picture of joy and freedom, but rather of pain and loss. If we are created to live lives reflecting God's boundaries in our behaviour, should we be surprised that lives crumble when those boundaries are ignored?
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2: Good afternoon. In stories making news, the Reserve Bank says the federal government could help boost productivity by slashing red tape. The latest intergenerational report assumes productivity will grow by just 1% a year over the next four decades. A fire at Fordsdale near Toowoomba in Queensland has been downgraded to stay informed, with it expected to burn for a number of days. Meantime, crews continue to battle a bushfire in Teela in the South Burnett region of Queensland, which is threatening to destroy homes. Former Victorian Premiers Daniel Andrews and Jacinta Allen could face greater scrutiny under proposed IBAC reforms. The coalition wants to remove an immunity covering some government documents and information. While Labor is considering changes to expand IBAC's powers and speed up its reports. And in sport, this year's NRL Grand Final will not feature a headline entertainment act. The league will instead donate $1 million to Junior Rugby League instead of a pre-game performance. I'm Gareth Stafford, and those are the latest news and sport headlines.
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1: I like to cook for guests, but I hate it when they arrive and I'm still in the kitchen. Because being a guy, I'm not very good at multitasking. I either cook or I make conversation, but I can't do both. The Bible has this story of when Jesus visited the home of two sisters, Mary and Martha. Martha was still slaving away in the kitchen while Mary spent time with Jesus instead. Martha was getting all stressed out and annoyed, and Jesus said, "You're worried and upset about many things, but only one thing is needed. Mary has chosen what is better." Getting the day-to-day things done is important, but spending time with Jesus is the most important thing. There's lots of things you can worry about and lots of things you need to do, but only one that really matters. If you're putting Jesus first, then everything else will fall into place.
0: 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I was a drifter. I had

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3: In this bulletin, illicit drugs seized, Jetstar workers to retaliate against passenger fees, and ferry strikes suspended for now. With more, I'm Gareth Stafford. The opposition has distanced itself from a Liberal senator's push to unlock superannuation for homebuyers. Andrew Bragg has proposed using super as collateral for home loans to increase borrowing power. One Nation has already pledged to let renters and mortgage holders access up to a quarter of their super. Liberal leader Angus Taylor says the opposition is still finalising its own policy.
4: Superannuation is Australians' money. It's Australians' money. They should have choice in it. That's why we strongly support self-managed super funds. But the proposal you're talking about there is not our policy.
3: New polling conducted for One Nation shows 62% of people support using superannuation to boost take-home pay. State, federal and New Zealand police have worked alongside border authorities in both countries to seize more than a ton of illicit drugs and dozens of firearms. The week-long operation concluded on Friday, when more than 1,200 people were charged with more than 3,300 offences. Jetstar workers are pulling the pin on the airline's additional passenger fees. Brian Wilson explains.
5: The airline's workers are stepping up their campaign for better wages, weather protection and job security by waiving or zeroing many of Jetstar's additional charges for excess bags, booking fees and seat selections. The industrial action by the Australian Services Union won't delay flights travelling to the grand final, but it will reduce the profits from one of the carrier's most busiest times of the year.
3: Brian Wilson reporting. Sydney Ferries operator Transdev says the Maritime Union has agreed to suspend all protected industrial action for now. Timetables have been disrupted a number of times over the past fortnight as workers negotiate a new pay deal. Transdev says both parties have committed to meeting regularly over the coming weeks. WA will soon have the country's strictest laws around smart glasses in schools. The wearable technology can't be used or stored on public school premises from the first day of Term 4. Education Minister Sabine Winton says the rules will prevent secret recordings and protect people's privacy.
6: I would just urge everyone to think carefully about these devices, which at the surface level look like great fun, but we know can cause so many unintended consequences.
3: The rules apply to students, staff, parents and visitors. The Australian Christian Lobby is investigating a push for adoption law reform in South Australia and perhaps other states. The ACL's South Australian Director Ashlyn Weiss says it's an area where there's an urgent need, but which is often overlooked on the pro-life agenda. She told Vision Radio easier access to adoption would benefit both children in care and couples who can't have their own kids.
7: We see that as, I guess, a bit of a missing piece in the pro-life conversation. How can we be supporting adoption pathways, better permanency outcomes for children who are in the foster care system, filling a need where there are so many Australian couples who would love to be parents but can't for whatever reason?
3: Ms. Weiss plans to research the issue and discuss it with state MPs in the coming weeks. For sport and in the AFL, Dockers defender Brennan Cox will be available for selection in Saturday's AFL Grand Final. The club says he was put through an intense training session on the weekend instead of playing in Peel's Waffle Grand Final win to make sure he'd recovered from a calf injury. Cox will take part in tomorrow's sold-out main training session. And in the NRL, Knights coach Justin Holbrook has retained the same 19-man squad for Sunday's preliminary final against the Panthers. The Dolphins will also play an unchanged side from their team's qualifying final win over the Warriors. That's the latest Vision National News. I'm Gareth Stafford.
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2: A favourite movie for my daughters is The Princess Diaries. It's a story of a dorky 15-year-old American high school student from a single-parent family. Her grandmother visits to tell her she is not a nameless high school student, but the princess of a small European country. The country needs her to return and take up the role of Princess of Genovia. Her response is not joy and bliss, but in fact dread. She tells her grandmother, "My expectation in life is to be invisible, and I'm very good at it." She goes from the dorky student to the elegant Princess of Genovia. First, though, she had to accept that she was a princess, special and related to royalty. It's a choice we all need to make. We can either accept that we are nameless, unknown people, or we can believe that we are known by and loved by the God of this world. In fact, the Bible tells us that we have the chance to be known as the children of God.
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0: I cannot imagine a parent saying, I think I'll just let my kids raise themselves. Hi, I'm Chuck Swindoll. No intelligent, caring parent ever says, I just want to lay back and let it all happen naturally. Instead, we care about how our children are raised. You want to do what is right so that your child doesn't bring shame to his family or to his country, or most importantly, to his God. The way to do that is to become a student of your child, and then be prepared prayerfully to strengthen what good you see there, and also correct what you see as weakness and wrong. Kids don't raise themselves. They need you.
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1: You're listening to Momentum, a show that helps men succeed in life. And as we delve into this week's topic, a reminder that some of the content may be of a sensitive nature. 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
2: Welcome once again to Momentum. All around Australia, we appreciate you tuning in. Hello there, it is Tim and Des with you. MomentumAustralia.org, by the way, the website once again to check out a bit more about who are these Momentum people and what is this all about? Well, we're here for you, essentially. And you know what? I would just want to say, I sense that this show is one that you might want to save and re-listen to time and time again. This is something that all of us have to do at times, but the reality is most of us aren't taught to do this well, and so we don't handle this well at all. Just a heads up before we launch into the show.
3: Yeah, look, we're talking about resolving conflict, and that's a huge issue in all of our lives. And we have our good friend and regular on Momentum back with us again, Pastor Steve Wickham. He's here to help us solve the problem of conflict resolution. Welcome back, Steve.
4: Sounds like a hospital hand pass. Thank you, Des.
3: Yes, it's a bit like that. Yeah.
2: No pressure, Steve, but now you're it. You're helping us solve all the conflict today. We're going to wrap this up in 25 minutes. We're going to come out of this and everyone's going to be just peaceful as anything. Yeah. No pressure.
4: Well, we're talking peacemaking, so there's a chance of it. Well, we'll give it a go.
3: So, Steve, at the very beginning, it's good. Be good to define what conflict resolution actually is. What? How would you define it?
4: Well, if we look at biblical peacemaking, Ken Sandy, the book The Peacemaker, defines conflict as a difference in opinion or purpose, and this is the key word, that frustrates someone's goals or desires. A difference in opinion or purpose that frustrates someone's goals or desires.
3: Wow.
2: Okay, so let me then ask you this. Does conflict differ to a disagreement or a difference of opinion? Mm-hmm. Because you mentioned frustration there, but it doesn't have to bring conflict, does it?
4: Surely? You know, we have conversations all the time where we've got a difference of opinion, but who cares?
3: Sure.
4: It's when we start to care. It starts to frustrate our goals or desires. It gets in the way of what we're trying to get to. So that's the key, you know. So it's bigger than differences. It's something that interrupts. It's something that causes us to, you know, the heart to start racing and you know, the wanting to clobber somebody or the want to run from the situation. That's that kind of thing. I mean, that's the extreme. I mean, you can have situations where you're thinking, oh, I should don't agree, and it really, that causes me some problems. So that's the start of conflict.
2: Interesting.
3: And it's interesting because you have conflict in the workplace or, you know, in an environment that's not important to you, let me put it that way. Whereas, you know, you're in a romantic relationship, you're in a marriage. I mean, obviously, you're much more sensitive to it. You're much more impacted by it. Talk about that.
4: Well, in those intimate relationships, in marriages, for instance, those patterns recur, don't they? They recur on a daily basis or weekly basis. So we can't escape them. So we need to be challenged to confront them and to work our way through them. Mm. So when they're not small doses, we're forced to look into them and do something about it.
2: Or not. Right? So this is the avoidance piece. So let's jump into that, because the reality is that conflict is inevitable.
4: Mm.
2: At some stage in any relationship that we have, whether it's, as you said, Des, a business, romantic, mm-hmm. is something in between, relationship, a friendship, whatever, at some stage there's going to come a difference of opinion.
4: Yep.
2: And we either confront that mm-hmm. and work it through,
4: yep.
2: or some of us are very good at avoidance.
4: And shoving it under the carpet. And trying to walk on this carpet that's very lumpy over time. And a shout out here to Peacewise Peacemaking Ministry, which is a ministry I've worked for. And we talk about it in peacemaking terms. That is peace faking. It's not peacemaking. Mm. It's peace faking. And as Christians, we're good at this because we don't want to be unkind. Sometimes we don't trust our, you know, if I challenge somebody, maybe it might come across as unkind or impatient or something like that. So we err on the side of safety. We're on the side of caution and often don't confront things.
2: Well, if I may, then let's fast forward that button a little bit, mm-hmm. right? Because if we are someone who wants to avoid and we just keep walking over the lumpy carpet of the stuff that we're trying mm-hmm. to avoid dealing with, where does that go ultimately if we keep doing that?
4: Yeah.
2: Because the reality is we're not necessarily being true to ourselves either, yeah. right? Because we're having to choose to overlook stuff or shove stuff down, yep. but we're in conflict then internally to some degree, right?
4: Yep, exactly.
2: If we're in the avoidance piece, but how does that play out?
4: Well, of course, it's going to be, if you're a pressure cooker, that's going to come out at some point in your relationship into quite a volatile disagreement, I would imagine. Mm. There's also a term, like an abuse term, called gunny sacking. You know, when you've got the gunny sack on the bit of, on your stick, you know, where your handkerchief with your lunch in it, and you
2: right.
4: carry. Sometimes we gather up things over months and months and months and then spew it all out, and
2: right.
4: it's a big issue. Mm. So it is really important in any relationship to keep short account.
3: That's very good.
4: Says something about how much you trust the other person when you look. I've just noticed it's something, or you know, and you're prepared to gently confront an issue. I think there's a lot to be said for that.
3: Absolutely, I'm reminded of that phrase, in, you know, in the marriage context, and it is that the views expressed by the husband in this house are not necessarily those of the management.
4: there's a lot of truth to that.
3: Well, this talks about how some people manage conflict in a not a healthy way.
4: Yes.
2: So, I mean, look, we talked about avoidance there, okay, and there'll be people that can certainly sit in that space. Let's then talk about people who actually don't mind mm-hmm. confrontation. They don't mm-hmm. mind a bit of argy-bargy. Mm-hmm. What's happening in each of those people behind that? I'm assuming that the avoidance is, when you boil it down, mm-hmm. something to do with fear of man, fear of being rejected.
4: Yeah.
2: And it would come across with those then that don't mind mm-hmm. a bit of confrontation, that they're not dealing with that.
4: Yeah, and that's very common in relationships. If you find a peace faker coupled with a peace breaker, which is, you know, you got peacemaker in the middle, if you like, but the peace breaker is all about aggression.
3: Winning the argument.
4: Exactly. And you know, you hear the terms these days of empath and narcissist.
2: Mm.
4: So oftentimes, someone who's very empathic, they can absorb a lot, and so they're, you know, peace faking a lot, and I'm not having to go at people who are empaths because they're beautiful people, but there is something in the relationship, if you don't feel like you can speak the truth in love, that's the central verse, you know, around this peacemaking. Speaking the truth in love is the confrontation that is required, or the assertiveness that's required in the moment.
3: So what would happen, Steve, if, I mean, I take what you're saying on board and you're careful about what you say and so forth, but what if the other person is the aggressive partner and they respond negatively to that? How do you deal with that ongoing?
4: At the end of the day, it's sending the relationship on a trajectory and a trajectory to the breaking of the relationship ultimately. The only thing I would encourage someone to do if they struggle and they're in the peace faking or the avoidance part is to try what we call the old psychology of transactional analysis. So behave in the adult, which is reasonable. So your language and your demeanor, your tone is reasonable, mm-hmm. rational, reliable, responsible, and logical. It's those five things. And when we communicate as adults, and I'm slowing my speech down and just be more gentle, it's trying to bring the person down a little bit. If you can't do that, if the person won't be brought down, that's a real danger sign for the relationship.
3: Could you just run through those five again? I think they're brilliant.
2: Mm.
4: So being reliable is about being a safe individual. Reliable, rational thinking. Responsible, accepting responsibility. We, you know, all partners need to be responsible adults. Realistic, not idealistic, you know, being realistic about what's reasonable and just being logical. I mean, we're not always like this, but we can remind ourselves this is adult behavior here, and it comes out in that from a transactional analysis viewpoint as your speech and how you interact with people, and it can moderate the other person. It often does.
2: Steve, I want to come back in the second part of the show and talk about some perhaps specifics with regards to conflict that might happen and how do we deal with that. But before we go there, I just want to pause where we're at and just go backtrack for a little bit, because there's a lot in what we've just talked about. And I want to just, I think it's important because we've talked about avoidance and we've talked about confrontation. And I just want to get your opinion on the way that we are and the way that we show up in relationships, mm-hmm. and how much does our family of origin, mm-hmm. in other words, the way that our family has generally dealt with conflict or not, as the case may be,
4: yep.
2: how much does that influence the way that we then tend to deal with conflict or not, mm-hmm. as adults, when we get into relationships?
4: A huge amount, you know, and at least probably, well, you know, you're 50%, you've got your nature and your nurture and your personality, and that's part of it, but also the way that you've seen it. And whether you unconsciously take that on, you know, it might be an avoidance style, or you intentionally don't want to be let that way, but you are, or maybe you skew too far the other way, you know. So it's a real hard one. And I think, you know, being honest about our family of origin, as fathers, we know that we stuff it up. It's okay. It's okay that we're not perfect. So it's okay if we look at our own parents and say, look, they weren't perfect, and you know, they were a product of who they were and how they were brought up, and you know how that generational thing goes. But you know, it's no judgment.
2: But the reality is that a lot of us will default back to that, right? Unless we're intentional with choosing to change our responses.
4: Yeah. It's probably one of the hardest things to do, kind of in a therapy viewpoint, isn't it? To be honest about, you know, we don't want to let our parents down by being honest about their failures.
3: But it doesn't have to be back in the sense of, you know, going back to your parents and talking that through. It can be you identifying something in their life that you don't like, you know, be it conflict, be it aggression, be it whatever it is, and saying, I am not going to be that person. I am going to be somebody different.
4: Yeah, that's, yeah. Yep, perfect.
2: Well, the good news is you can change, right? And we can all do this better. And so if you stay tuned, we're going to get Steve to give you some clear examples as to what that may look like in certain situations in your life and how you can actually conflict resolute really well. In the meantime, check out the website, MomentumAustralia.org, and we'll be back on Momentum with the second part of Conflict Resolution with Pastor Steve in just a tick. Stay tuned.
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0: thoughts around that. Steve, let's get really real and raw. And Des, of course, in this conversation, because we've all had marriages that haven't worked.
1: Mm-hmm.
0: All three of us are a product of divorce.
1: Mm-hmm.
0: And the reality is that around 50% of marriages these days will end in divorce. And it's fair to assume that a big part of that is a lack of being able to conflict resolute within a marriage. Because again, if we can do this well, there's no need for any relationship to break down.
1: Yep.
0: So I suppose for men listening right now who are in a marriage that seems like there's more conflict than love, where do they even start with that process of trying to reconcile with their partner?
1: It's about looking within. The psychologist would say it's an internal locus of control, which is looking at what my contribution is, rather than looking at the other person. From a peacemaking perspective, it's, you know, Matthew 7:3-5, get the log out of your own eye. You know, that's real Christian living. You know, if only 10% of the problem is yours, take 100% of that 10%. But if it's more, be honest about it. And I think there's a lot of power in relationships when one person shows up and is honest and softens the other person up to be, you know, to see what their contributions are as well. That, in essence, is peacemaking.
0: So when you say soften them up, explain that. Explain that to me.
1: Well, I think, you know, we're all, if when we're in conflict, there's a hardness. We see it. We feel a hardness from the other person. The way we soften the other person up is by showing that we've done some reflection. We apologize for our contribution. They see, wow, I'm actually being I'm being seen. I'm being justly treated. They've owned their responsibility, and softening up is about maybe a little bit of conviction in their own heart. What was maybe there was some contribution that I had toward this conflict, and it often happens. In out of apology, oh, well, it wasn't all your fault. You know, that kind of thing happens often in marriage. This is the best part of marriage. And, you know, often people will say sometimes it's the best sex they've ever had.
0: I was just about to say, and then the makeup sex afterwards,
1: that's
0: good. But look, let me just be honest for a tick. And then, Des, please jump in. But what if we do that? Right? What if, guys, we're fairly in tune and we're emotionally in tune and we can sit with ourselves and reflect and go, you know what? Yeah, I could have, and there's an apology, but it's met with firmness. It's met with, you know, the walls are still up. It's met with aggression. Because the reality is it takes two people to make this work. So,
1: exactly.
0: And that's unsustainable. If we keep or if it's the other side of the coin and they keep showing up, but there's no change. Like, what do we do with that?
1: Well, to answer the question with a question and say, what are you going to continue in that vein? Are you going to show up with your honesty and your humility if somebody else is not going to receive that? And chances are, you probably won't. You know, you can keep sowing in that way and keep doing the right thing. It's the same the other way around. If you're the one that's, you know, heart of heart, and the other person's trying to be reasonable, you know, it's not a good thing for you.
0: You
2: know? It's interesting because most of those, that aggressive head-to-head conflict didn't happen overnight. It took, you know, years to be successful at being aggressive with each other, if we can put it that way. And so logically, you're not going to break that down in one conversation. It's going to take repetition. It's going to be a constant learnt behavior of being conciliatory, being understanding, being honest, being open about what's happening in your world. And, you know, for 90% of the relationships, the other partner will respond to that. And over time, they'll see that you're being consistent. They'll see that you're being open and honest. They'll see that you're trying to hold the marriage together, and they'll respond to that. Is that the first statement, Steve?
1: I do. I think it is. There are many issues where it's a journey, and maybe sometimes we have to arrive at some sort of acceptance. There are some things about our partners that won't change, and we need to arrive at a place of acceptance about that. But equally, if it's something toxic, you know, that's something that we want to see some change in the short term. And one of the most important things about apology these days, and you see it in a lot of memes, is around repentance, around changed behavior. So it's okay. It's not good enough to just say you're sorry and to, you know, have the tears and that sort of thing. What you actually want to do is you want to see some changed behavior. That's what you're looking for.
2: That's really, really good. And as we come to an end,

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1: Yeah. And again, MomentumAustralia.org is Momentum's main website. We'd love you to have a look around the website, maybe have a listen to some of the previous shows, and just benchmark this one as well, because I'm sure there's a lot in this week's show that you can go back and listen to time and time again as we all go on this journey of learning to conflict resolute well. On behalf of myself and Des, we want to thank you for tuning in. Steve, thanks so much for what you've sown into the guys over the last couple of weeks. Great. There's been so much in that, man. And we love having you on the show, mate. So, Steve Wickham, a massive thank you to you, and we'll catch you on the show again in the next couple of months, man.
2: Thanks, Des.
1: That is it for this week's Momentum. Tim and Des wrapping up the show and saying a massive thank you to our special guest, Pastor Steve Wickham. Our topic, conflict resolution, a lot in this week's show. 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MomentumAustralia.org. Hey, have a great week. We'll catch you next week on Momentum. 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
1: There is a movement in the world committed to helping us slow down. Life is fast and technology only makes things worse. Now there are books like In Praise of Slow and Slow Living trying to alert us to the problem. There is a festival in Australia called the Slow Festival. There is even the Slow Food Campaign to help us slow down and enjoy the pleasure of eating. If you are like me, you probably struggle with slow. I am not good at slow. I am aggravated by slow traffic. The slow supermarket queue annoys me, and waiting for service anywhere leaves me grumpy. I need to learn to appreciate the wonder of slow. The problem with fast is that we miss life in the midst of living too quickly. The simple pleasures of loving our children, enjoying the wonder of nature, and developing a deep relationship with God pass us by while we live in the fast lane. Why don't you join me in trying out slow living?
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2: Leading the Way features the Bible teaching of Dr. Michael Youssef, impacting the eternity of listeners for more than 35 years. 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
3: We saw in the last message of the vital importance of training, equipping, and modeling for the next generation. Question: for what purpose? For bringing up warriors for Christ. For them becoming arrows, as we saw from Psalm 127, arrows in the hands of the greatest bow holder in the whole universe, the Holy Spirit of God, to do great exploits for God, to impact this world for Jesus Christ. And we looked at Psalm 127, where God starts with families. And today we're going to examine Psalm 128, the one after it. The word blessing or favor is mentioned four times, verses 1, 2, 4, and 5. In the last message, Psalm 127, we saw the blessing of God, the favor of God upon the next generation, so that the children become arrows in the hand of the greatest bow holder. And he makes it very clear in this psalm particularly that when we invest faithfully into the next generation, when we pour our lives into the lives of the next generation, we will be blessed. 127, he singles fathers and sons. That's why I said they were both were one psalm at one point. Because here, he includes the wives and the daughters and even the grandchildren. Isn't that wonderful? What is he saying? He's saying when we wisely invest in the next generation, when we pour into the next generation, God will not only bless us, he's going to bless the next generation, but not only that, he's going to bless the generation next of the next generation. Look with me, please, at the condition of the promise. You see, we all love to claim the promise, right? Very few people want to meet the condition of the promise. But look at the condition of the promise. It is that modeling that I talked about in the last message. It is our own walk with God. It is the example that we set for the next generation. That's the condition of the promise. This is the condition of the blessing. Verses 1 and 2, blessed or favored are all who fear the Lord, all who walk in his ways. See, that's the condition. That's the condition. You will eat the fruit of your labor. Blessing and prosperity will be yours. The reason I emphasize modeling in the last message is because there is no use telling the next generation to do what I say. There is something that I need to explain here. Particularly, I want to explain it to the younger generation. Fearing the Lord does not mean being terrified of God, absolutely terrified of God, as some people used to teach that, and some people may still teach that. There are some who view God as someone who's always angry, capricious, and he can't wait for you to make a mistake or fail so he can whack you on the head. Martin Luther, the great reformer, he was thinking that way about God. until he began to read the scripture. Not the dogma of the church, but the word of God itself. And he was set free and realized the character of God is very different. To be sure, yes, our God is a God of justice. Don't ever forget that. This is the other side of the coin of our God. He is the God of justice, and he will not allow injustice to remain forever. One day, sooner or later, he will take care of that. But he also reveals himself to us as the God of grace and the God of mercy, as the God who does not withhold forgiveness, his forgiveness, from those who seek it. God's word speaks of fearing God, and that means that we are constantly being in profound reverence for God, that we desire to genuinely obey God out of gratitude and out of thanksgiving, that we esteem him so highly that we do not deliberately and premeditatedly and angrily go out of our way to offend a holy God. That's what it means. But reverence for God has to begin by the spiritual head of the home. And this is where he starts. The spiritual head of the home. The spiritual head of the home is the one who reveres God, obeys God, walk daily with God, express holy awe of God, seeking to honor God, not just with his substance, but in all aspects of life. Then the next generation will get spiritually blessed out of their socks. Even, listen to me, in the times before they come to that realization themselves. The reason so many of the next generation has turned off of Christianity is because of the hypocrisy of so many of us who are in the pulpits. I need to explain this. Most of you know what the word secular means. But just in case you have forgotten, or those who don't know what the word secular means, I need to just give you a quick definition. And I'm going to show it to you how has invaded many a pulpit and many a church today. The word secular comes from the Latin word seculum, which means this age, this world, this life. That's what it means, as opposed to the spiritual, other world, the eternal life. There are so many so-called evangelical preachers today who are very secular in their life and in their preaching. When best-selling books is all about this life, that this is your best life, not eternal life, no wonder the younger generation are turned off. Secular means that their mental boundaries are limited to the here and now. Secular means that there is very little thought given to beyond the self, beyond the self-fulfillment, beyond this life. Secular means that we have given very little thought, if any, to our eternity in heaven, which is a long, long, long time. And beloved, when that happens, instant gratification rules supreme. If we do not ultimately reject this secular thinking in the church, we will lose the next generation. And that is why the psalmist warns us that there can be no blessing to the next generation if this generation does not repent of secularism. If we do not place all aspects of life under the sovereign control of God, if we do not allow everything begins, continues, and ends with God, then whatever blessings we have will fly away. Isn't that where we are today? But all this has to begin in the thought process. It has to begin in the thought process. You say, why? Because action follows thought. Action follows thought. Say that with me. Action follows thought. And when the psalmist speaks of walking in God's way, he's not saying, think about God on Sundays. Or think about God when you really need something from Him, you want Him to do something that you want. Or think of God when you want Him to obey your wishes. Have you ever asked yourself the question, why does the Bible talk about walking with God? Walking with God. It never says sitting with God. There's a reason for that. Because walking indicates a forward motion. Walking indicates a growing process. Growing in what? Growing in our spiritual and biblical thinking. Genesis chapter 5, Enoch walked with God. It doesn't mean that Enoch occasionally had a stroll with God. It doesn't mean that Enoch prayed fervently when he wanted something from God. That's secular thinking. That's secular thinking. Genesis chapter 5, verses 21 all the way to 24 says, Enoch was 65 years old when he began to walk with God. 65. At 65, he gave birth to Methuselah, the oldest human being has ever lived. But at the age of 65, Enoch walked with God, it says, and he walked with God for 300 years. I know this is a big deal in the Old Testament. I'm glad I live in the New Testament. I don't want to live that long. Not anywhere near that. Think about this. 300 years he walked with God. Not an occasional stroll. Now, what did Enoch do in these 300 years of walking with God? Well, the half-brother of Jesus, Jude, tells us in his epistle, one chapter epistle, he tells us that Enoch lived in total obedience. See, that's what it means. That's what it means. And remember this, he did not have a Bible. He did not have a Bible study group to help him out. He did not have Christian friends to encourage him. He did not have worship time to uplift him. No! But because of his total obedience, God revealed to him the coming judgment. Before he told Noah, God told Enoch what the coming judgment, that the coming judgment, my beloved friend, please listen to me. I know the word judgment is not the hottest thing on Wall Street. I know that. I know it is not a popular message to this generation. Judgment is not a positive thinking message. I know the word judgment is not a message that makes you feel good about yourself. For that's what most of these preachers say, I want people to feel good about themselves. In fact, the time when Enoch walked with God was a time of utter and blatant rebellion against God. And that is why God said, Enoch, tell them about the coming judgment. Beloved, because walking with God compels us to speak the truth to our culture, it compels us, not falsehood or a popular message makes people feel good about their sin and themselves, and they don't need to think about sin, forgiveness, and all that stuff. I just want them to feel good. Walking faithfully with God means aiming to please God first and foremost. That's what it means. Look at Hebrews 11:5. It says, Enoch was commended as one who pleased who? God. No wonder he bodily was transported to heaven. Literally, his body did not see death, like Elijah. Please hear me right on this one. When we fear God and obey God, not only will be ultimately blessed, but the next generation will be blessed. Look at verse 2. You will eat the fruit of your labor. Translation. The translation here. This is an Old Testament way of saying that you will have God's favor. My friends, I told you I pray for God's favor on a daily basis, and I can testify to you before God, who really matters the most to me, that I seek an desire God's favor more than all of the wealth of the world. Something else I need to tell you. When you walk with God, nothing you do will be in vain. Did you hear that? Nothing you will do will be in vain. Even your setbacks, even some crop failures that you may experience along the way, even when you experience bumps along the way, none of it will be in vain. None of it will be in vain. God will take these failures and challenges and difficulties, and He shakes them up in His sovereign shaker, and He brings good out of them. First blessing, when you constantly walk with God, is that He will work all your circumstances for your blessing and His glory. Second blessing, when you constantly walk with God, the next generation will be blessed. Even when they wander off, He's going to bring them back kicking and screaming. He did that to me. Even when they lose their way for a time, they will find their way back because of your walk with Christ. Even if they break your heart, God will do His work in them.

generation will be like olive shoots. The wife is a vine, the next generation, olive shoots. Very important distinction. Do you know why the next generation of those who are faithfully walking with the Lord are called olive shoots? I'll tell you a few things about olive trees. Olive trees grow best. They grow best in hard, rocky soil. The roots go deep and they find their way into the craggy soil. But they are very slow growing plant. In fact, olive tree never produces fruit or berries until 7 years in the ground. And even then, the berries are not very good. You have to wait 10 to 15 years before the berries are really good olives. Talk about future generation. Listen to me. With perseverance, pruning, instruction, God will raise olive shoots in your home and in our church. With perseverance and not giving up and viewing them as a heritage of the Lord, as we saw in the last message, God will do great things through them. God, the bow holder, will use them as sharp arrows to light up a dark world. Something else I must tell you about olive trees before I leave you. Something very important. Properly rooted olive trees can last for 20 generations. Did you get that? 20 generations. Properly rooted olive trees do not need much cultivation or supervision. Literally, once they get to that stage, they take care of themselves. Very different from the vine. If the vine is neglected, it will wither, but not the olive tree. Now, husbands and future husbands, you can get a single man and say, well, it's not going to talk to me. I'm talking to you also, I'm talking to every man. Listen to me. I'm going to stop preaching for a minute and start meddling, just for a little bit. Okay, not for very long. It is of uttermost importance always, always, always to nurture your vine, your wife. But when the olive trees are established, they'll take care of themselves. The Bible said, train the child in the way he or she should go, and when they grow, when they get old, they will not turn from it. One last thing about olive trees. It's an evergreen. It's an evergreen. If it is set right in the soil, it will display beauty no matter what the season is. I want to tell you two contrasting stories. Stories that illustrate the difference between those who seek to invest their all into the next generation and those who don't. Story number one. In April of 2000, Ruby Eliason and Laura Edwards were killed in Cameroon, West Africa. Ruby was over 80, single all of her life. She poured her life into the lives of the next generation in a Cameroon church. Laura was a widow, a medical doctor, pushing 80 herself as well, served alongside Ruby, side by side in Cameroon, pouring into the next generation. The brakes of their car, as they were both in it, failed, and the car went off a cliff, and they were instantly killed. Let me ask you a question. Was that a tragedy? No, it wasn't. Two lives, driven by passion for Christ, serving the next generation for God's glory. Not a tragedy at all. Their lives were not wasted, but were invested. Now I want to contrast this with a second story. The story was published in a well-known publication about a couple who decided to retire early from the Northeast, and they moved to Punta Gorda, Florida. He was 59, she was

0: 51. They spend the retirement years cruising on their 50-foot trawler, playing golf, and collecting seashells. When you first read this, and you kind of have to wonder if it's a joke or they're really the American dream. Tragically, that was their dream, and they lived it. But when they came to the end of their most precious gift, make no mistake about it, it is the most precious gift next to salvation. That's life. I can only imagine their account that they're giving God. Look, Lord, see, isn't that a beautiful seashell collection? Isn't that beautiful? You see that? Now that's tragic. That is a tragedy. What will it be for you? Will you keep ministering, pouring yourself, or keep living for self?
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0: When will we learn that there are no hopeless situations, only people who have grown hopeless about them? Hello, I'm Chuck Swindoll. The truth is, what appears as an unsolvable problem to us is actually a rather exhilarating challenge. People who inspire others are those who see invisible bridges at the end of dead-end streets. Fear of failure, fear of the future, all that just hobbles us. There are so many things that might happen, but they never do. Winston Churchill once quipped, "Nothing in life is so exhilarating as being shot at without result." No wonder people followed Churchill.
1: Insights with author and teacher Chuck Swindoll. 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

0: This is Condus Benedict with a thought.
1: Obedience to God is not a burden. It's the proof of our love for him and the reality of his love for us. John the Apostle put it this way in 1 John chapter 5, verses 2 and 3. This is how we know that we love the children of God, by loving God and carrying out his commands. In fact, this is love for God, to keep his commands, and his commands are not burdensome. Why does John say that God's commands are not burdensome? There are two reasons for this. God is able to do more abundantly in our lives than we think. It is his power that is working within us. We are never alone. In the same way that God encouraged Joshua, he encourages us today. Be strong and courageous. Do not be frightened. Do not be dismayed. For the Lord your God is with you wherever you go. This has been Condus Benedict with a thought.
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4: Hey, it's Phil. This song is so special to me, and I hope that it's a blessing to you as well. In case you didn't know, I've got a brand new book, and it's called Everyday Hallelujah, the same exact title as this song. In fact, the book inspired this song to be written, because over the last several years, I've been writing this book called Everyday Hallelujah that really is asking the question, what does it look like to live a life of worship? This book is all about worship. It clears the dust from our hearts so we can behold Jesus more clearly. And as we behold him, we respond to him, not just with songs of worship, but a life of worship. Because I believe that not all hallelujahs are sung. In fact, most hallelujahs are lived. Whether you're reading or listening along, I pray that your heart is filled up in the process and that you are inspired to live out your everyday hallelujah. Love you guys. I can see you.

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1: 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It's been 3 years and it still feels new.

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1: Where I live, there's a great show on television called Keeping Up Appearances. It's a British comedy that centres on a woman by the name of Hyacinth Bucket. She pronounces it bouquet. It's all about impressing people and keeping up appearances. It's very, very funny. Hi, I'm Bernie Diamond. Have you ever met people like that? All they care about is what other people think. Living in the right suburb, driving the right car, being seen at the right parties, in the right clothes, with the right people. And then on the other hand, every now and then, you meet someone important, someone who's known, and you discover they just see themselves as an ordinary person. They like to do ordinary things and hang around with ordinary folk like you and me. So which one do you prefer, bouquet or bucket? The Apostle Paul once wrote, "Don't be full of yourself, but hang around with ordinary people. Don't claim to be smarter or better than you are." Now that's a thought.
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1: In Western democracies like Australia, United Kingdom and America, we love the ideal of freedom. It is the key foundation of our countries. Have you ever considered the possible downsides of freedom? Oz Guinness has written, "Unfettered freedom can prove to be the Achilles heel of the modern world, dissipating into license, triviality, corruption." We should never give up on freedom, but we need to recognise that without constraint, freedom becomes license. 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Yet there are times where following that freedom undermines the society we value and cherish. This is why the Bible is so important. It calls for controls on our behaviour for a positive outcome for us and all society.
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3: If you've been listening to the God's Money Matters program for a while now and putting in place what you're learning, then you'll be starting to save some money. The question is, where's the best place to invest these savings? If we want to reap a harvest in the future, where is the best place to plant the seeds? From my studying of the Bible and from research I've read, the Bible isn't really clear about specifically what to invest in. This is what I recommend, and it seems to make sense, and certainly doesn't go against the Bible's teaching. Firstly, I recommend that you invest in your education. Investing in your education has two parts. The first part to this is investing in your vocational education, investing time and resources in becoming proficient in your chosen line of work. I'm a believer in lifelong learning and believe we become more valuable to those we serve as we continue to grow and learn. The second part of investing in your education is understanding what to do with the money when you have it. It's investing in your financial education. The second area to invest in is cash. Now, whilst cash is not technically an investment, it is a tool, and you need some tools in a box to facilitate other investments. You also need an emergency fund and a bank account to pay the bills, etc. Cash is known as a liquid investment, meaning it's easy and fast to access. Thirdly, I recommend investing in shares. Shares either in your own business or in those on the stock market. In your own business is pretty obvious, so I'm going to discuss shares on the share market. The reason shares are next is because of liquidity. Whilst not as liquid as cash, normally you can access cash from shares within a few days. So if you must have access to the cash within your shares for some reason, they are reasonably readily available. Finally, I recommend property. There are various ways and types of property to invest in, which I'm not going to discuss now. These may include investing in domestic property, listed property, commercial property, etc. Property is typically a lumpy, illiquid investment, and that's why I recommend it last. If the capital invested in property is needed in a hurry, it's very difficult to get. After all, you can't sell a room off your home. When setting aside funds to invest, always take time to understand the investment and only invest in what you can lock away for the long term. Investing should be really done with a view of never selling, but holding the investment for the long term. Investments should be purchased for the long-term passive income they produce, not for the short-term capital gains. Investing for short-term capital gains is actually not investing at all. It's gambling. Investing actually is buying an asset for the long-term income with the opportunity and hope that the investment will also rise in value.
2: For more practical financial tips and resources, go to godsmoneymatters.com.

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4: In his book Sham, Steve Solano challenges the self-help and motivation industry and suggests it's doing more harm than good. The self-help industry has two major strands of thought. The first is victimisation. We are all victims and can't be held responsible for our behaviour. The other strand of the self-help industry is the empowerment mantra. This tells all of us that achievement is just a positive thought away. All we need to do is change how we view ourselves and success is granted. The problem with victimisation is that we refuse to take responsibility. The problem with empowerment is that we substitute positive thinking with actual change and growth in life skills. The Bible challenges both these concepts. A new relationship with God begins as we accept we are not victims, we are disobedient. Change occurs, not in the empowering of our thinking, but empowerment from the Spirit of God.
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1: Journalist and writer Shauna Nyquist has written an insightful piece about what our lives look like on the internet, on social sites like Facebook, Twitter, and Instagram. She writes, "My life looks better on the internet than it does in real life. Everybody's life looks better on the internet than it does in real life. The internet is partial truths. We get to decide what people see and what they don't." Nyquist is right. We fail to be honest. We project a false view, and in the end, everybody loses. We end up being depressed by the wonderful life everybody else seems to be having, and our lives are dull in comparison. Honesty is a virtue that the Bible teaches and God calls for. It's important in face-to-face conversations, and honesty is just as important in how we project ourselves online. So let's commit to be honest.
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2: One of the great leaders of the Christian church from the 4th century, St. Augustine, wrote a pivotal book called Confessions. This book was his own reflection on his need for God. An incident from his childhood spoke to him about the darkness of his heart. As a boy, he stole pears from an orchard. Now, it's not exceptional that a teenager would steal fruit, but it's his thoughts about the act which are important. Augustine wrote that the pears were not attractive. He did not even like pears. He did not need them. He was egged on by his friends, but that was not important. It was the theft itself that he loved. Augustine knew that this act was about a heart that defaults to evil. For Augustine and for us, it points to the fact that we all have a tendency to default to evil. We all need God.
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0: G'day, I'm Bernie Diamond. You know, this morning I did something crazy. I was up at 4:30 again. Actually, I do it almost every morning. I'm that kind of guy. Bum, bum, ba-dum, bum, bum, ba-dum, bum. People ask me, what do you do at that hour? What can possibly be better than bed? Fair question. Well, I always start my day with a cup of tea and a long chat with a friend. What, you mean someone else is up at that hour? Everyone's asleep, but God's awake. So we talk. I tell him what's on my heart, and he tells me what's on his. This morning, I knew I couldn't fit everything into my day, so I told him. And about 7:30, just by coincidence, mind you, an email arrived. One of my appointments had cancelled. And you know something? Ever since we've started our cuppa together every morning, my life's full of coincidences. But then again, bum bum ba dum bum, bum ba dum bum.
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1: I've got a great prayer to share with you, and you don't need a seminary education for this one. 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Just say, help.
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1: Do you feel guilty when you're angry? Many people feel that it's wrong to be angry, but that is not necessarily the case. If you reflect on Jesus and what the Bible teaches us, you may be surprised to find that anger is a natural human response. In fact, to deny anger is not healthy. Jesus was angry on several occasions and let the other people know it. The key is what to do when you're angry. Another Bible passage says that in our anger we are not to sin. In other words, don't allow your anger to cause you to do stupid and rash things that result in your hurting others and yourself. The Bible also says that we should not let the sun go down on our anger. In other words, deal with it. Talk to the people you have hurt and get the issue out in the open. God created you and knows your heart, so don't feel bad about anger. Just be sure you deal with it helpfully.
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4: Writing Make Room was not just a regular songwriting session, but truly an encounter with Jesus. We spent so much time just worshiping before we even began the writing process. It's a song of surrender and making room for God to move how He wants to without our agenda. It's being open and sensitive to His Holy Spirit, and we certainly hope that the song blesses you. Yeah.

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2: After the Australian Liberal Party lost the 2007 federal election, Peter Costello set about writing his memoirs. When it was completed and released, the key issue was the question of leadership. Why had the then Australian Prime Minister not resigned and allowed Costello to be the leader after 12 years as the deputy? Costello tells his side of the story. He writes of the agreement he believed Howard had made to step down but never could. He writes, "Leadership is not only about winning, it's knowing when to depart." The situation with John Howard just shows how hard it is to give up the things that we believe are important. It's hard to give up prominent positions, roles with profile, or jobs with prestige. We can only give these things up when we know that life is more than temporary power, and we see our lives in the bigger context of history and eternity. Faith in God helps give us perspective.
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1: As a parent, you know you're called on to do impromptu speeches to your children. These are at various times when they bring home a bad school report, when they're out too late, when their rooms are messy, or when they just have a bad attitude. You know the speeches parents do, the this is not good enough, you need to do better type speech. Have you ever considered that these speeches don't actually count for much? As a parent, we think this is our opportunity to pass on values and straighten out behaviour. But as a wise individual has said, values are caught, not taught. In other words, how you behave will make more impact than what you say. It's your actions that will count. Most people want their children to have Christian values and to live good lives. They send their kids to church groups and give speeches about being good. Yet it is our own behaviour and values which our children will follow, not what we say. Do you want your kids to have Christian values? Best start living them yourself.
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2: Mothers and women a generation ago believed a trip to the hairdresser and having your hair blow-waved was a great treat. For the present generation of women, pampering has become the norm. Now there is an arsenal of beauty treatments, manicure, pedicure, hair extensions, Botox, laser hair removal, you name it, women have them regularly. Demographer Bernard Salt says there are two reasons for this. Firstly, they work hard, so they feel they deserve it. Secondly, there is greater dwell time between adulthood and the commitment of marriage, which means there is greater finances and time to dedicate wholly to themselves. The challenge with pampering is when it moves from being a treat to an essential part of living, then we have lost perspective. Pampering may be setting up an attitude that the world revolves around me. Jesus gave the example of a servant leader and approach to life. Serving is a great balance to any pampered lifestyle.
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1: I heard an interview with the New Zealand singer-songwriter Brooke Fraser recently where she talked about songwriting. She's written some wonderful music which captures the listener by their depth and their warmth. Fraser has an intriguing view of how she wrote some of her more acclaimed songs such as Abilene and Arithmetic. In a New Zealand television interview, Fraser states that she believed that the songs had always existed, just like a fossil. She acts as an archaeologist, finding the fossil and chipping away the stone to reveal the treasure hidden for years. It's an interesting take on creativity, which sees our role as uncovering something rather than creating it. Perhaps this comes from Brooke Fraser's Christian faith. She believes in God and obviously sees the hand of God in the world and her music. It seems that, by seeing her songwriting talents as uncovering a hidden gem, she believes creativity comes from God-hidden treasures in our heart and our soul.
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3: Satan can do his worst. Secular media can sharpen their swords. The government officials may unleash an anti-God forces. The schools may discriminate against the morally righteous. The workplace may be intolerant of believers. Some may lose their jobs because of the righteous standing, but none will have the victory over the elect of God.
2: In recent years, battle lines have become more clearly defined as the world continues a passionate mission to eliminate Jesus and his church from life and culture. Enemies may multiply and claim success, but the end of the book declares who holds the final victory. Today on Leading the Way, Dr. Youssef continues his series, Embracing Your Mission for the Future, guiding you into Psalm 129. 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
3: Psalm 129 is the type of psalm where the song leader, whom they call a cantor, he's really the music leader, and the cantor would recite one word, and then the people would recite the same word after him, repeat that word. Look with me, please. In verses 1 and 2, Israel youth is the time when they came into their own as a nation in the middle of the slavery of Egypt. For 400 years, they experienced pain and suffering and slavery before God delivered them. That is considered to be the time of Israel's youth. In fact, the book of Hosea, the prophet Hosea, in chapter 11, verse 1, he talks about that. He said, the Lord speaking through him, he said, when Israel was a child, I loved him, and out of Egypt I called my son. In fact, that is why Matthew, the writer of the gospel, he sees the fulfillment of that very prophecy in Jesus, when he escaped into Egypt for a period of time, and God said, out of Egypt I called my son. In other words, Matthew is saying that Israel was the son that was not obedient to God, but Jesus is the son who's obedient, in whom this prophecy of Hosea completely fulfilled. Out of Egypt I called my son. After years of slavery under Pharaoh, yet they kept on going anyway. When Pharaoh failed to cull their numbers, he began to kill every newborn male. But God protected Moses, and he raised him up to be his instrument to deliver them from slavery. But it was not only in, watch these words, it was not only in their youth that they were oppressed, but from the youth they've been oppressed. In their youth, but also from that time on they've been oppressed. From their youth, the psalmist writes. Most of you know biblical history, and I'm not going to repeat it. From the earliest days to the day of the writing of this psalm, they were harassed and persecuted by the Philistines, by the Assyrians, by the Moabites, by the Ammonites, by the Edomites, and all the mosquito bites. In fact, the prophet Amos names the big cities that were designed and had strategy to oppress and destroy Israel. And he names the city Damascus, Gaza, Tyre, Edom, Ammon, Moab, to mention just a few. And yet, they all were judged for dealing treachery and wanton destruction. All of the nations were judged. Later on, the Babylonians destroyed Jerusalem and took some of the Jews into exile in Babylon. They were followed by the Greeks and the Romans. And in the Middle Ages, the European powers expelled them from their territories and confined them into ghettos. and it's still fresh in our memories, the Nazis who sought to exterminate them. Well may Israel say, they have greatly oppressed me from my youth, but they have not gained the victory. And that's what I want to talk to you about today. They may oppress me from my, they have not gained the victory. This, my beloved, ought to be the testimony of every believer in the Lord Jesus Christ. They, that means no one, no one, no one will ever have victory over the remnant of Christ. Satan can do his worst. Secular media can sharpen their swords. The government officials may unleash an anti-God forces. The schools may discriminate against the morally righteous. The workplace may be intolerant of believers. Some may lose their jobs because of their righteous standing, but none, none, none, none, none will have the victory over the elect of God. This is a word from the Lord, not just for some of you, but for all of you. The second stanza of the psalm is what the theologians give it a big word called im, that's I-M, precatory, imprecatory prayer. The word precatory means prayer. That's all it means. When you add the letters I-M in front of it, it becomes prayer against. Prayer against. That is a prayer asking God to judge all those who hate and oppress God's people. Beloved, would you please listen to me? This is very important, because I can tell you some of these modern Bible commentators, you see them literally from the pages of their commentaries. You see them squirming, and you see them wiggling, and you see them kind of playing a mental gymnastics and say, oh, but Jesus said in Matthew 5, we are to pray for our enemies and those who persecute us. There is no contradiction here. I'm going to show you. I'm going to show you. This passage is not a contradiction to the spirit of what Jesus taught us in Matthew 5. He's not talking about vindictiveness or taking vengeance or judgmental attitude. No. There is no contradiction between the Old and the New Testament. Amen. Of course, we are to pray for our enemies. And Jesus commands us that. He doesn't suggest it. He commands us to pray for our enemies. In fact, Jesus explained this command in Matthew chapter 5, particularly verse 45. In verse 45, he says, do this because of what theologians call common graces. What's that common graces? Well, the sun shines upon the righteous and the unrighteous. The rain falls for the righteous and the unrighteous. Because of these common graces, therefore, we need to pray for our enemies. That's what our Lord is telling us. But that does not mean that God will not judge the wicked in due course. He will. Every time we pray and say, your kingdom come, thy will be done, thy kingdom come, we are saying, God, judge the evil and the wicked. Every time we say, thy kingdom come, we are praying that God would judge the wicked people. Listen to me. Jesus is not saying that we should not want justice to take place, or that we should not want to see justice of God on his enemies? No. So how should we pray for our enemies? Well, first of all, we need to pray for them to be converted. We need to pray for them to repent. We need to pray for them to turn away from their wickedness and receive Christ as Savior. We pray for them to cease from their evil. As we are seeing in the ministry of Leading the Way all over the world, people who were terrorists, people who were persecuting Christians have become the children of the living God. That's what we need to pray. But if they do not repent, if they do not turn from their wicked ways, if they do not turn from their enmity to God and His people, then we don't pray for them to prosper in their wickedness. That is a screwed up thinking on the part of so-called progressive Christians. We do not pray for them to succeed in their evil. That's not what our Lord is telling us. We do not pray for them to be blessed in their wickedness so that they may be more wicked. No. We pray as the disciples did in the book of Acts, chapter 4, verse 29. Lord, look upon the threat and grant your servants continually to speak your word in boldness and in courage, with courage. The reason our Lord told us to pray for our enemies, first and foremost, that they would be converted. But secondly, He's telling us not to take matters into our own hands. We don't take matters into our homes, but we go to Him. No wonder He said, vengeance is mine, says the Lord. And let me tell you, I lived long enough to know this, that His vengeance is far stronger, far better, far more powerful than you can ever dream. In fact, there are three things here in this imprecatory prayer that I want to share with you. No, that's not a three-point sermon, so don't panic. These are just three things I want to share with you, okay? And if you're taking notes, write them down. In verse 5, He prays that they will not be honored. In verses 6 and 7, He prays that they would not succeed. And in verse 8, He prays that they will not be blessed. Look at them with me very quickly. The honor that the enemy seeks in the Old Testament sense is the honor that comes from military victory, especially if Israel is crushed. And the psalmist is asking for, with all that he's asking for, is for his enemies to be turned back, is for the enemy experience shame of defeat. Beloved, we must not, we should not ask for the defeat of the righteous. Because I know when two Christians have a disagreement or argument, their temptation is try to take revenge. He said, no. This is only about the wicked and evil people. Only upon those who inflict wicked actions on God's people. We should ask for their evil wickedness to be exposed and the righteous be vindicated. Not only that they not be honored, secondly, he said, verses 6 and 7, that they would not succeed in their plans. The psalmist uses a very quaint but very effective imagery. And you have to understand the Middle East to understand that imagery. It's very unusual. Even though we've seen in some cities like New York and other cities is what they have, roof garden. That's not what he's talking about. He's praying that the wicked will be like the grass that falls on a rooftop, which of course withers and dies before even it begins to blossom. You say, how can the grass grow on rooftop? You got to understand, these roofs are made of mud. They mud roofs. So if the seeds would fall on them, some will sprout, but not for very long because the soil is shallow. And there is no provision of water, and therefore those will die instantly. They will not grow into a big harvest. Any grass on the rooftop would quickly die. And the psalmist is asking that the wicked might not even have the smallest chance of succeeding. He wants their plans to shrivel up completely and die. So much so that the reaper would not have enough for a handful, or put some harvest under his arm. Question, is it wrong to pray that the efforts of the evil ones would not succeed? Is it wrong to pray that their evil and wicked designs would come to naught? The answer is absolutely not. It is not wrong. It is not wrong. It is not wrong. Have you got this? It is not wrong. We have sadly become so tolerant and accepting of evil that they have grown emboldened in the name of compassion, love, and cultural relevance. We are being willingly deceived. You notice I said willingly? John Stott says, preaching man and his merits instead of Christ and his cross, and substituting the one for the other so that they might not be persecuted for the cross of Christ, which has become common happening today. First of all, we pray that they would not be honored. Secondly, we pray that they will not
0: succeed.
3: And thirdly, verse 8, we pray that they will not be blessed or prosper in their evil designs. This request in verse 8 is connected to the blessing in verse 7. It's connected to that harvest in verse 7. See, in Old Testament times, it was common thing to do is to pray for the harvest and pray for the reapers, those who are working hard to harvest the crop, to bless them as they go. That was a common thing. You see it in the book of Ruth, chapter 2, with Boaz. He was blessing them as they go. But it would be wrong to bless evildoers. To bless evildoers would be betrayal of righteousness and an offense to God. It would be like a nation or somebody in a nation who will cooperate with the enemy. We call them traitors, right? In the book of Revelation, chapter 12, verse 4, we see a picture of the dragon standing before the woman who's about to give birth so that he may devour the child as soon as he's born. And we know the woman is Israel and the Messiah, the Son, Jesus, the

0: from that moment, Jesus, from the moment he was born in Bethlehem of Judea, Satan goaded King Herod not only to go and kill him, kill all the babies in that town. And then all the way to the most unjust, the most criminal act of kangaroo court that sentenced the only perfect, sinless Son of God to die on the cross. All the way through, Satan was out to destroy the Son of God. But praise God, on the third day, Jesus rose with every ounce of his omnipotence out of the grave. This is the fulfillment of verse 3 of Psalm 129. Plowmen plowed my back and made their furrows long. They scourged the back of our Savior like a farmer plows his field. Isaiah the prophet in 53:5 anticipate this suffering of our Lord Jesus Christ. He said, "He is pierced for our transgression, he was crushed for our iniquities. The punishment that brought us peace was upon him." Now, beloved, listen to me. Victory that the psalmist is speaking about will never, never, never, never, never, never go to Satan and his followers. Victory belongs to Jesus and his followers. Revelation 11:15 says, "The kingdom of the world has become the kingdom of our Lord and of his Christ." And I can't wait to see that. And it's going to happen maybe sooner than we think. Amen. Because Jesus lives, we live also. Because Jesus has been victorious, we shall be victorious too. Because Jesus defeated Satan and evil, we will defeat Satan and evil. Jesus said in John chapter 16, verse 33, "In this world you'll have troubles." But listen, don't miss that most important part. But, can you say but with me? But. "Take heart, I have overcome the world." The psalmist affirms, "They did not gain victory over me." They did not gain victory over me. Let me tell you this as I come to the end, conclude. I am sure that some of you might be asking, why is this pattern of oppression of Israel and then victory? Why is this pattern where our Lord Jesus Christ suffered greatly and then received victory in the resurrection? Why do Christians suffer and persecution and then are given victory? Why? And the answer is found in the scripture. "So that we know that our power is not from ourselves, but from God." You see, that is why the Apostle Paul in 2 Corinthians 4, 7 all the way to 11 could say with confidence, "We have this treasure." What treasure is he talking about? The gospel of Jesus Christ. "We have this treasure in jars of clay." Why clay? Why are they not in iron? Why are they not in a safe? Why in jars of clay? To show that this all surpassing power is from God and not from us. Now, amen belongs here. He said, "We are hard pressed on every side, but not crushed. Perplexed, but not despair. Persecuted, but not abandoned. Struck down, but not destroyed." We always carry around in our body the death of Jesus, so that the life of Jesus may also be revealed in our bodies. For we who are alive are always being given over to death for Jesus' sake, so that his life may be revealed in our mortal bodies. There is a very forceful Christian battle cry. It's in Latin, and it's placed in the Sinai, where supposedly the burning bush had taken place. It says, "Yet not consumed." Yet not consumed. Will you say that with me? Yet not consumed.
1: You may be hard pressed, perplexed, persecuted, or struck down, but your victory.

0: victory is assured in Jesus. Thanks for joining Dr. Michael Youssef for Leading the Way. 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Well, a Leading the Way pastor or counselor could help. 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You know, God uniquely positioned Dr. Youssef and Leading the Way, especially in recent years, to have gospel influence in many of the hardest-to-reach places in the world. Allow me to quickly share a summary of a note that was delivered to our office that really encouraged our team, and it will encourage you to know how God is moving in the darkness. A man shared how he'd been part of illegal activities like trafficking, gun smuggling, and more. While serving out his prison time, he came to know Jesus through Leading the Way. He shared the joy of saving for and purchasing a television from his prison cell so he could watch more of Leading the Way content and invite others to join him to also experience the transforming power of the gospel. He asked for prayer that he would allow God to completely change and grow him and others spiritually during the time behind the walls. Please pray for those around the world in prisons, living rooms, and cars leaning into Leading the Way for spiritual growth and guidance. 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

0: Are you feeling the splinters of some cross of unjust suffering? Hello, I'm Chuck Swindoll. Has a friend betrayed you? Has an employer impaled you? Has a disaster dropped onto your life that's just almost too great to bear? If so, don't fight back. Unjust suffering can be a dizzying experience. To keep your balance in those times when things are swirling around you, it's important to find a fixed reference point and then focus on it. 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
2: In this bulletin, police put crowds on notice for the AFL Grand Final and the Prime Minister continues his visit overseas. With more, I'm Tracy Weir. The Prime Minister has joined world leaders in demanding tougher guardrails for AI. Nelson Scott explains.
3: Anthony Albanese and 21 other leaders have signed a statement at the UN in New York pushing for stricter AI regulations. The declaration calls for mandatory safety checks, shared global standards, and tighter oversight of high-powered AI models. Neither the US nor China have signed the statement, but Mr. Albanese argues we need to harness the technology's benefits without risking public safety.
4: Humans need to be in control of it.
3: The Prime Minister has also launched Australia's bid for a seat on the UN Security Council. Opposition leader Angus Taylor insists his priorities are backwards.
5: This Prime Minister should get serious about Australians' security in Australia.
3: Mr. Albanese will also receive a Global Citizen Award.
2: Nelson Scott. Australia's diesel stockpile has fallen by 20% to a 31-day supply as storage limits hit full capacity. The federal government has paused its subsidised fuel shipments while the global oil prices surge past $100 a barrel. National fuel supplies remain steady and sit roughly 28% above the required minimum levels. The Melbourne Cricket Club is vowing to stamp out antisocial behaviour at the AFL Grand Final following Saturday's ugly scenes. Hundreds of objects were hurled onto the MCG after Hawthorn's tense preliminary final loss to Brisbane. MCC President Stuart Fox says those responsible will be held to account.
6: To have such a cracking game of football and then in the last 20 seconds have poor behaviour from probably a few hundred fans was really, really disappointing. Our job is to make sure we stamp this out for good. We support the police and our team have been hard at it, reviewing the footage.
2: Anyone with information or footage is urged to contact police. The US government has publicly criticised Australia's proposed digital duty of care laws, calling it extraterritorial censorship of protected speech. It's called on the Albanese government to exclude US social media platforms from the rules that would give users the choice to opt out of algorithmic feeds. Prime Minister Anthony Albanese is in the US promoting the government's tech policy agenda at the UN General Assembly. A Southern California school district has agreed to pay two Christian families a total of $250,000 after it forced their children to take part in a gender ideology exercise without parental permission. After the parents both complained, both they and their children were bullied so badly by the Encinitas school community, they were forced to withdraw their children. The school district has also changed its policy, which ensures parents now have advance notice and the right to opt out of gender ideology programs or any others that are against their religious beliefs. A pastor has been fatally shot on his way to a church service in Nigeria's Plateau State. He was among nine people killed in a series of attacks on Christian communities over the weekend. The state, which divides Nigeria's Muslim North and Christian South, has suffered from religious violence for two decades. In sport, and Dockers defender Brennan Cox will be available for selection for Saturday's AFL Grand Final. The club says he was put through an intense training session on the weekend instead of playing in Peel's Waffle Grand Final win, to make sure he had recovered from a calf injury. Cox will take part in tomorrow's sold-out main training session. And this year's NRL Grand Final will not feature a headline entertainment act. The league will donate $1 million to Junior Rugby League in lieu of a pre-game performance. The decision has been revealed just weeks before the decider. That's the latest Vision National News. I'm Tracy Weir.
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8: Here's a thought. You're not just trying to survive the day, you're called to shine in it. Jesus said, "You are the light of the world." So wherever you go today, work, school, home, take the light with you. Someone needs it.

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2: Peter Anderson, interrupting things for a few seconds. Hey, you might have noticed over the last couple of weeks, there's been some significant changes to the music mix here on Wagga's Life FM. And we've updated a lot of the music, updated a lot of the artists, and just changed things around a little bit to better reflect the contemporary Christian music scene as it is at the moment. And I'm wondering, how do you feel about the way the music sounds now? 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
4: As a leader, I spend much of my time thinking about, reading of, and encouraging vision. Yet one of my great inspirations in vision is in fact my teenage son. Tim is a real visionary. Not that he has grandiose schemes, but he functions with passionate vision. On one occasion, he had a t-shirt business. On another, we built a skateboard ramp he designed. Recently, he attached an engine to the back of an old bike. He designed it himself and with just a little engineering help, built it himself. When we were building the skateboard ramp, he said to me, "Just before I go to sleep, I lie there thinking about how we can build that ramp. That is vision." So much talk of vision is just theories about forms of words. Great vision, passionate vision, and godly vision is consuming until we act to see it completed. I believe God has given us all visions of how we can use our lives to make a difference in the world. What's your vision?
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0: Good morning, it's Gavin Brett with you. Wherever you're listening today, I hope you know how much you're appreciated. Thank you for your company each morning as we journey through the start of another day together.
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1: In stories making news, the Reserve Bank warns unemployment may have to rise to bring consumer prices down. The RBA says the jobless rate might need to reach 5% to get inflation back into its target range. Australia's diesel stockpile has fallen by 20% to a 31-day supply as storage limits hit full capacity. The federal government has paused its subsidised fuel shipments while the global oil price surged past $100 a barrel. National fuel supplies remain steady and sit roughly 28% above the required minimum levels. Federal police have laid charges against a Queensland man accused of bribing public officials overnight. Authorities allege the 51-year-old sent $90,000 to people in Bangladesh over a two-year period. To sport, and Brisbane Lion Lachie Neale will miss Saturday's AFL Grand Final against Fremantle after his ban for striking was upheld. That's the news and sport headlines. I'm Tracy Weir. More details soon.

0: 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Add a coffee and some breakfast to that mix, and you're off to a pretty good start.
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0: Gavin, this morning. And Isaiah 41:10 says, "Do not fear, for I am with you. Do not be dismayed, for I am your God." 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
2: Australians, like many people, are very good at putting down others. It's often said that in Australia, you know when you are being accepted because people start to make jokes about you and put you down in their presence. It does show Australians don't take themselves too seriously and help others not to take themselves seriously. Yet there's a painful downside to this behaviour. While many laugh on the outside, they are inwardly dying from a lack of affirmation. Sadly, many people are not amused, just offended and diminished as people in the process. We excel at the negative comment but fail to show appreciation and admiration for the people we love. A godly attitude is to demonstrate love by expressing appreciation rather than seeking to build yourself up by tearing others down.
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Jesus, could you please just sit and cry with me till I can sing, till I can sing. It is well with my soul.

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2: In this bulletin, a warning from the Reserve Bank and a blow for the Brisbane Lions. With more, I'm Tracy Weir. The Reserve Bank warns unemployment may have to rise to bring consumer prices down. The RBA says the jobless rate might need to reach 5% to get inflation back into its target range. Governor Michelle Bullock says the labour market will need to soften to ease price pressures.
3: An unemployment rate of, say, 4.5% at the moment. At the moment, we think that's a bit tight. You know, between 4.5% and 5% will probably take enough heat out of the labour market that it'll ease pressure on inflation.
2: The warning comes ahead of an expected interest rate hike next week. Jetstar workers are pulling the pin on the airline's additional passenger fees. Brian Wilson explains.
4: The airline's workers are stepping up their campaign for better wages, weather protection and job security by waiving or zeroing many of Jetstar's additional charges for excess bags, booking fees and seat selections. The industrial action by the Australian Services Union won't delay flights travelling to the grand final, but it will reduce the profits from one of the carrier's most busiest times of the year.
2: Brian Wilson with that report. A long-awaited inquiry into alleged corruption on taxpayer-funded construction projects in Victoria begins today. It's hours away from facing its first major test of public confidence. Geoffrey Watson SC estimates approximately $15 billion has been rorted on the Big Build program. His investigations help set the stage for a royal commission into the integrity of major state projects linked to the CFMEU's Victorian branch. The Federal Coalition has vowed to dismantle Labor's climate agenda and rewrite national energy policy if it wins the next federal election. The plan will focus on slashing regulations to bring down power bills for households and businesses. Opposition energy spokesman Dan Tehan says current environmental policies are placing unsustainable burdens on Australian consumers.
5: We will take a chainsaw to all of the green tape that has been introduced by Anthony Albanese and the Labor government, which is pushing energy bills through the roof.
2: The plan will also focus on scrapping net zero. A Minnesota high school football team is using the sport as a way to spread their Christian faith. During every home game, players from the Park Christian School leave Bibles in the lockers of the opposing team, along with a letter from the coaching staff and a personal note from Park Falcons players. They include messages about their walk with Christ. The Christian-based Sports Spectrum reports that players also add their phone numbers, encouraging the other team to reach out if interested. They also arrange meals for the visiting team's trip home. A bronze statue of Jesus with his hands clasped in prayer has been stolen from a church in Los Angeles. The thieves used an electric cutting tool to cut free the statue, which was worth $75,000. The statue had been vandalised several months earlier. To sport, and Brisbane Lion Lachie Neale is set to miss Saturday's AFL Grand Final against Fremantle. The midfielder's one-game ban for striking Hawk Jack Ginnivan was upheld at the tribunal in a hearing lasting almost 4.5 hours. To the NRL, and Knights coach Justin Holbrook has retained the same 19-man squad for Sunday's prelim final against the Panthers. Meantime, the Dolphins will also play an unchanged side from their team's qualifying win over the Warriors. And in Test rugby this week, the Wallabies host South Africa in Perth on Sunday after the Wallaroos take on Scotland in Edinburgh. That's the latest Vision National News. I'm Tracy Weir.
6: You're with Gavin Brett, and I'm sharing another verse from the Bible. Romans 8:37 reminds us we are more than conquerors through Christ who loves us. So whatever's ahead for you today, you've already got the victory.
7: Yeah. Y'all ready?

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3: One of the best known healthcare providers in Australia is St Vincent's Health. 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What most don't know are the origins of St Vincent's. This hospital was set up in 1857 by five nuns from the Sisters of Charity to serve the poor of Sydney. We interviewed the CEO of St Vincent's Health, Toby Hall, for our series Jesus the Game Changer, and he talked about the motivation of St Vincent's Health.
4: The foundation of the hospital system in Australia is from Christian organisations. 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They've set up and run the second biggest health organisation in the country. That doesn't happen by chance. And what they're saying is that they believe in the healing ministry of Jesus.
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0: Things can be noisy. 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But deep down, God offers a still, small voice of peace. Take a moment to tune in. 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

0: 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Friends often ask me why I chose Wagga Wagga Christian College. 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They do. 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They are. I want our children to thrive. 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
3: In stories making news, a veteran police officer who was among the first emergency personnel at the scene of a deadly jumping castle tragedy in Devonport will give evidence at the inquest in Tasmania. The Reserve Bank warns unemployment may have to rise to bring consumer prices down. The RBA says jobless rate might need to reach 5% to get the inflation back into its target range. Australia's diesel stockpile has fallen by 20% to a 31-day supply as storage limits hit full capacity. The federal government has paused its subsidised fuel shipments while global oil prices surge past $100 US a barrel. The US president says Washington and Tehran are moving toward a settlement, while a senior Iranian official says Tehran could reopen the Strait of Hormuz within days if the US eases military pressure and lifts its blockade on Iranian ports. To sport, and in the NFL, the LA Rams have bounced back, beating the New York Jets 28-6. That's the news and sport headlines. I'm Tracy Weir. More details soon.

0: Something I love about food is how it brings people together, whether it's a good Aussie barbecue or some amazing Asian flavors. 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
3: Hey guys, Phil Wickham here. I've got a brand new song out called It Really Is Amazing Grace, but it's not really brand new. I'm just taking that beautiful hymn that we all know and love, Amazing Grace, added a new chorus and a new bridge to it. I love this song so much. And when I did some reading about it, I realized that this song, you guys, was written by a slave trader. This man named John Newton was slave trading on ships in the 18th century. And in the middle of a storm, he cried out to God, saying, God, if you help me, I give my life to you. And after that moment, he survived the storm. And little by little, he understood what that prayer meant. He gave his life to Jesus, and Jesus changed his life. He went on to becoming a pastor and a minister and someone who spoke out against slavery. It's a testament to the grace of God at work in someone's life. And though we're not all slave traders, we all are in need of God's grace. And that's why I think this song's connected with so many people over the years. It's a joy to be a small part of the huge story of this song. And I invite you all to sing it out with me. It really is Amazing Grace.

0: world can be quick to point out what's wrong. We want to focus on what's good, what's hopeful, and what's uplifting. That's why you'll hear positive music, encouraging stories, and reminders of God's love throughout the morning.
1: Home renovations are all the rage. People just seem to be renovating their homes like never before. Hi, I'm Bernie Diamond. I was out the other morning walking along a beautiful tree-lined street, and I noticed yet another terrace being renovated. It was about 7:30 in the morning, and the builders were there scraping the old paint off the front of the house and the fence. The place looked almost derelict, but in a few months, it'll be this exquisite blend of old and new, character and comfort. If only we could renovate our lives like that, our personalities, a radical makeover on the inside. But in a sense, it's kind of what God's on about. It might seem strange, but when he moves in, he kind of scrapes away the old rubbish. And sometimes we feel a bit like that terrace, derelict. But in just a little while, we become this exquisite blend of old and new, character and comfort. Jesus.

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2: In this bulletin, Queensland firefighters hoping for a reprieve, and Donald Trump outlines his choices on Iran. With more, I'm Tracy Weir. Australia's peak medical body argues the country's inability to provide timely access to aged care is leaving patients stranded in hospitals. The Australian Medical Association's inaugural aged care report card has detailed delays in assessments and long waits for residential care. AMA President Dr. Danielle McMullen says urgent action is needed.
3: It's so critical that governments see that aged care is a part of our healthcare system and that delays in aged care are being felt right across our healthcare system, especially in hospitals, and most importantly, by older Australians waiting too long.
2: Over 3,700 long-stay patients remain stranded in public hospitals nationwide because of shortages in aged care capacity. It's hoped firefighters in southeast Queensland will encounter more favourable weather conditions today as they continue to battle a dangerous bushfire in South Burnett. Some residents in Tila fell under emergency seek shelter warnings yesterday. That has since been lifted. A watch and act remains in place for properties around Stretton Drive and surrounds to stay prepared amid dynamic conditions. The Bureau's Angus Hines says no useful rain is forecast, but winds should be slightly eased.
4: So we're going to hold on to that wind coming in from the east, so coming in from the sea, and that's going to mean that we keep a little bit of humidity through each of the next several days, really, for the week ahead. There's going to be a bit of cloud cover. There may even be a shower or two across those parts of the state.
2: Residents are urged to activate their bushfire safety plans. A veteran police officer who was among the first emergency personnel at the scene of a deadly jumping castle tragedy in Tasmania will give evidence at the inquest. Police Constable Dean Wotherspoon was responsible for the forensic examination of the Hillcrest Primary School incident on December 16 in 2021. The US president has used an address to the UN General Assembly to suggest he could annihilate Iran. G7 foreign ministers have told Tehran to stop arming Houthi rebels in Yemen as the conflict in the Middle East continues. Donald Trump says he has two alternatives.
5: Will a deal be made with Iran that lets them rebuild and create a far greater country than it ever was before? Maybe one of the greatest in the Middle East or even the world? Or do I annihilate the Islamic Republic and do it quickly?
2: The president believes a deal will be reached soon. As Chinese President Xi Jinping visits the US this week, the wife of a jailed pastor, Warren Lin, has publicly called for her husband's release while she's still under an exit ban in China. Wang is among eight leaders of the Beijing Zion Church still in jail after being arrested a year ago. His wife, Sarah Su, has told Voice of the Martyrs he's suffering from a heart blockage while being poorly fed and ill-treated in prison.
6: The moment I married to Warren Lin, I knew that his mission was to train and disciple Christians in China and to have the gospel spread all around China. He said it is his duty that he has to pay this price right now for the gospel.
2: Zion Church founder Ezra Jin was freed after Presidents Trump and Xi met in Beijing in May. To sport, and Roosters halfback Sam Walker has been named at halfback for Friday night's NRL prelim final against the Dolphins. He returns less than a month after ankle surgery. And Brisbane Lion Lachie Neal will miss Saturday's AFL Grand Final against Fremantle after his ban for striking was upheld. That's the latest Vision National News. I'm Tracy Weir.

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1: Wagga's Life FM. It's community announcement time. 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The Asinia Life Centre is holding their annual trivia night on Saturday the 31st of October at the Holy Trinity Hall in Ashmont. 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All proceeds from the night support Asinia Life Centre, a free confidential service providing hope, help and healing to women facing unwanted pregnancy, motherhood and pregnancy loss. 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
3: Australians have taken to mobile phones at a greater rate than almost any other country in the world. 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
5: Hey, it's Phil. This song is so special to me, and I hope that it's a blessing to you as well. In case you didn't know, I've got a brand new book, and it's called Every Day Hallelujah, the same exact title as this song. In fact, the book inspired this song to be written, because over the last several years, I've been writing this book called Every Day Hallelujah that really is asking the question, what does it look like to live a life of worship? This book is all about worship. It clears the dust from our hearts so we can behold Jesus more clearly. And as we behold him, we respond to him, not just with songs of worship, but a life of worship. Because I believe that not all hallelujahs are sung. In fact, most hallelujahs are lived. Whether you're reading or listening along, I pray that your heart is filled up in the process and that you are inspired to live out your everyday hallelujah. Love you guys.
6: I can see you in the morning.

0: 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One of the things I love most is being part of this big community of listeners across towns, families, and generations. 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
1: In stories making news, the Coalition has vowed to dismantle parts of Labor's renewable energy policy if it wins the next federal election. The plan will focus on slashing regulations to bring down power bills for households and businesses. Firefighters in Queensland's southeast are continuing to battle a large bushfire in South Burnett region that was threatening homes and lives yesterday. Emergency alerts have been lifted, but a watch and act remains in place at Tilar for residents to stay prepared. As many as 20 new emergency beds at the Royal Children's Hospital in Victoria will be left empty as there isn't enough staff to use them. The long-awaited redevelopment is due to be completed in November. The US president has used an address to the UN General Assembly to suggest he could annihilate Iran. G7 foreign ministers have told Tehran to stop arming Houthi rebels in Yemen. In sport to the AFL, and Zach Merritt has revealed the social anxiety he feels following his failed trade request from Essendon to Hawthorn last year. That's the news and sport headlines. I'm Tracy Weir. More details soon.

0: Gavin here, and thanks for joining me for breakfast. And don't you find that food connects us? 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

0: Thanks for making me part of your morning. Every day, thousands of little moments shape our lives. That's why I believe it's important to start the day well, with a positive mindset, a grateful heart, and some time spent with God.
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2: Back in 1987, psychologists Hazel Marcus and Paula Nuris claimed that a person had two selves, the now self and the possible self. The now self is who we are now. 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It's about growing and changing. Yet the internet allows a person to take a shortcut to become their possible self. The right photo, a clever profile, selective posts, and there you are, your possible self. But we all know it's not real, it's just a facade. God created us as unique individuals with wonderful possibilities, but that's marred by our rejection of God and our selfish choices. You can be your possible self, but it starts with confession and the grace of God, not just a clever photo and a cool online profile.
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2: In this bulletin, firearms dealers gathering at New South Wales Parliament and calls for the government to focus on aged care needs. With more, I'm Tracy Weir. The Coalition has unveiled a pledge to scrap key parts of the government's renewable energy policy if it wins the next federal election. The opposition would abolish the safeguard mechanism, new vehicle efficiency standards and offshore wind zones. Speaking on Channel 9, Nationals leader Matt Canavan rejected suggestions the parties could be repeating mistakes from the last time the voters went to the polls.
3: Well, at the last election, we weren't promising to repeal net zero, but we've got to do that now because the facts are in. We just think we should prioritise lower prices for you and your family. Ever since we've adopted net zero and we went down this obsession with one form of energy over others, we've seen electricity prices go up 40%.
2: The Coalition says current environmental policies are placing unsustainable burdens on Australian consumers. A report has found delays in providing aged care are increasing strain on hospitals. The Australian Medical Association's inaugural aged care report card argues long waits for home and residential care are forcing patients to stay in hospital after they are ready to leave. It's urging the Commonwealth to work with state governments on the issue. Firearms dealers from across New South Wales are visiting State Parliament to voice concerns over the gun buyback scheme. $25,000 in support has been announced for businesses affected by the reforms, but further promised assistance is yet to be revealed. Shooters and Fishers MP Mark Banaskia says the assistance has come too late.
4: We took a proposal to the government well before budget with suggestions on how they needed to support the industry. We were told by the government that we had convinced them, and along came budget and nothing was announced. And now what they have announced is just totally inadequate.
2: A delegation will visit the New South Wales Parliament this morning. Queensland could feel the effects of labour shortage in as soon as 6 months, according to Australia's peak residential building body. The Housing Industry Association is calling for stronger workforce planning from the state and federal governments. State Executive Director Michael Roberts says more incentives and shorter immigration approval timeframes are vital.
5: It's really difficult for businesses to plan what their labour needs are going to be in 12 to 18 months when they're struggling to find skilled labour now.
2: The state is currently facing an average annual shortfall of 18,200 construction workers. World Missionary Press is about to send 750,000 date books into prisons across the United States. They're used like a diary with space for a daily Bible verse and a place to write notes and reflect on the state of prisoners' hearts and minds. The ministry's Helen Williams telling Mission Network News the date books are often used to chronicle a faith journey.
6: They are extremely well received. We get wonderful feedback from prisoners. It just gives them something to start their day. It gives them something to think about during the day. And even if they just want to make notes or something, but they would read the word and the word would speak to their heart. It's something to cling to. And I don't pretend that I know what goes on in the heart, but everybody needs hope and the word provides hope.
2: Prison chaplains find the date books can encourage inmates to participate in Bible studies. Turning to sport in cricket, India has avoided an embarrassing defeat to Japan in a one-off T20, winning by 2 runs. Both sides were restricted to just 5 overs each, with Japan falling just short of the 33-run target. The upcoming Australian Golf Open at Melbourne's Kingston Heath will offer qualification places for both the Masters and the Open Championship next year. In AFL, Fremantle coach Justin Longmuir has been named Coaches Association Senior Coach of the Year. That's the latest Vision National News. I'm Tracy Weir.
7: God's Money Matters with Darren Lordenbar.
8: Have you heard the verse in Luke 16:13 that says, "No servant can serve two masters, for either he will hate one and love the other, or else he'll hold to one and despise the other. You cannot serve God and mammon." Most of this verse is pretty straightforward and easy to understand. But what about the last verse? You cannot serve God and mammon? What is this mammon thing? Many translations will end this verse, "You cannot serve both God and money." But that falls way short of the real meaning. Mammon is much more than money. Mammon is defined as materialism and worldly gain. It is material wealth regarded as having an evil influence. More importantly, it is personified as a false god in the New Testament. So to rephrase the verse, it could actually say, "You cannot serve both God and the false god of money, materialism, and worldly gain." How do we know if we're serving this false god? In the excellent book, Wealth, Riches and Money, the author says there are 10 symptoms of mammon's influence in our lives. See if any of these ring true in your life. They are 1. Worry and anxiety over money. 2. Money mismanagement. 3. Consistent financial lack. Complaining, I don't ever have enough. 4. I can't afford it mentality. 5. Impulse buying. 6. Stinginess, which often shows up as lack of tithing. 7 is greed, an unquenchable desire to acquire or possess. 8 is discontent, general feeling of discontentment. 9 is bondage to debt. There's a lot of people suffering that one today. 10, an exaggerated emphasis on money, including an overestimate of its true power or overstating the benefits of having it. Most of us would have succumbed to at least one of these 10 at some stage in our life. The question is, how much do we succumb to these on a regular basis? Are we serving God or mammon? I think if we're honest, we're often serving mammon. In the book I mentioned, Wealth, Riches and Money, the author calls shopping malls the house of mammon. Do you find yourself going to the shopping centre just to hang out or to get some retail therapy? Maybe you need to reconsider this habit. If the shopping mall is the house of mammon in your life, then staying away from the temptations as much as you can might be your best action. If you found in your life you've been serving mammon rather than God, then can I suggest that you repent, seek forgiveness, and put God back into the right place in your life?
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9: Devin here, and I'm joining you for breakfast. And here's a breakfast idea for you. Steamed dumplings. They're quick, they're tasty, and a reminder that God's world is full of flavour and creativity. So what's on your plate today?

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1: 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The Asenia Life Centre is holding their annual trivia night on Saturday the 31st of October at the Holy Trinity Hall in Ashmont. 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
3: A friend of mine has struggled with depression many times in her life. Sometimes when she was very low, she resorted to cutting herself. This is always an act of desperation. She's only shown a very few people the results of this behaviour. One of the first people she revealed her scars to reached out and touched her arm. As she did, she said she was not so much concerned about these scars, but rather the scars on the inside. What an insightful statement. While the scars on my friend's arms are a demonstration of what happens when you are desperate, the scars on the inside do the most damage. Scars of emotional pain and distress that refuse to heal or mend. Jesus said that he will heal us at every level. Jesus can heal us physically, but also, and importantly, Jesus will heal your scars on the inside. The painful memories and the experience that wound you over and over again can be taken to Jesus, who loves, cares, and forgives.
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0: Hi, this is Gavin Brett, and you're spending your morning with me. And I thought I'd share a little bit of humour with you. So here you go. What do you call cheese that isn't yours? Nacho cheese. Okay, I'll stop now. But I hope you gave the. I hope that gave you a little grin. It makes me laugh. I shouldn't laugh at my own jokes. Hey, you have the best day.
1: A hungry kid on a dirty floor, a lonely man in his silver Porsche, a single mom on her second shift, a teenage girl with scars on her wrist. We

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2: In stories making news, a report has found delays in providing aged care are increasing strain on hospitals. The Australian Medical Association's inaugural aged care report card argues long waits for home and residential care are forcing patients to stay in hospital long after they are ready to leave. Queensland could feel the effects of labour shortages in as soon as 6 months, according to Australia's peak residential building body. The Housing Industry Association is calling for stronger workforce planning from the state and federal governments. Analysts believe Australian fuel prices could surge further as the conflict in the Middle East deepens. Saudi Arabia's east-west oil pipeline is slowly being restarted after drone attacks. To sport, and it's business as usual for Nathan Cleary ahead of Sunday's NRL prelim final against Newcastle. The Penrith halfback has been named to start despite concerns over a foot injury. In cricket, Erin Burns has signed on for another season with the Sixers in the Women's Big Bash. That's the news and sport headlines. More details soon.

0: Hey, if you're on your way to work, here's a quick reminder. You don't just bring your skills, you carry hope, faith, and purpose with you. You make a difference. This is Gavin Brett, and I trust you have the best day.
1: Peter Anderson, interrupting things for a few seconds. Hey, you might have noticed over the last couple of weeks, there's been some significant changes to the music mix here on Wagga's Life FM. And we've updated a lot of the music, updated a lot of the artists, and just changed things around a little bit to better reflect the contemporary Christian music scene as it is at the moment. And I'm wondering, how do you feel about the way the music sounds now? 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

0: Maybe your day is already running behind schedule. Well, that's okay. Take a breath. Slow down for a moment. God isn't in a hurry, and his peace is available even in the middle of a busy morning.
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2: Are you a dreamer? We often talk about dreamers as those with unrealistic ideas that never come about. There may be another way to look at dreamers. T.E. Lawrence wrote a number of years ago, "All men dream, but not equally. Those who dream by night in the dusty recesses of their minds wake in the day to find it was all vanity. But the dreamers of the day are dangerous men, for they may act their dream with open eyes to make it possible." Here are dreamers talked about in the most positive sense. Those who dream during the day, thinking about the possibilities and what could be. Martin Luther King spoke of his dreams at the Lincoln Memorial in 1963. He moved a generation and shifted a nation. Dreamers like Luther King are dangerous people because they have vision and the ability to change our world. What are your dreams? I believe that God puts visions and dreams in our hearts. Pray that God will help you dream with your eyes open and a heart ready to act.
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2: In this bulletin, politicians talking behind the scenes and some good news for Jetstar customers. With more, I'm Tracy Weir. A One Nation MP says secret talks have already been held with senior Liberals about how a Conservative government could be formed at the next federal election. Barnaby Joyce has suggested the minor party would be prepared to guarantee confidence and supply for a coalition minority in return for concessions on key policies. Mr. Joyce says it wouldn't be a formal coalition deal, but it makes sense for the parties to be practical.
3: I don't think there's anything remarkable about this, because if you look at the polling now, there's no way on God's earth that unless you do something like that, you've got any hope.
2: One Nation leader Pauline Hanson has been suggesting a confidence and supply offer for months. Jetstar staff won't charge customers a host of fees today as part of a union campaign for better pay and conditions. Workers will waive or record a zero fees for excess baggage and seat changes. Australian Services Union spokesperson Scott Cowan says it's not a decision taken lightly.
4: But we're pleased it's something that we can do that won't impact the travelling public, but it will impact Jetstar's bottom line and demonstrate to them the value of the work that our members perform day in, day out to keep the company flying.
2: The airline's workers are stepping up their campaign for better wages. Two senior Victorian Labor MPs are living outside the electorates they represent. Jacqueline Symes has sold her home in northern Victoria and relocated to Melbourne's inner north, while Deputy Premier Gabrielle Williams moved from Dandenong to Surry Hills in 2023. The Nationals say the arrangements raise questions about representation in regional communities. To Queensland, where residents in the South Burnett remain on alert as a large bushfire continues to burn at Teela. A watch and act is in place this morning, urging locals to stay prepared. Bureau of Meteorology senior forecaster Angus Hines says unfortunately there isn't a lot of rain on the way to help.
5: Certainly no guarantee we get any useful rain over those fire grounds. But just generally the overall atmosphere with humidity and not too much by way of wind should mean that we don't expect those fire danger ratings to really spike out of control in the coming few days.
2: Some homes were placed under a Seek Shelter emergency warning yesterday that has since been lifted. Australian petrol and diesel prices have risen to their highest levels in close to 6 months as the Middle East conflict deepens. Drone attacks have damaged a second major oil route in Saudi Arabia, raising concerns about the global supply crunch. The UK's Anglican Leeds Minster Church has belatedly closed an exhibition of a tapestry featuring the names of nearly 17